How are you? It is Family Life Radio. I'm Sam. Matthew 11 says, "Come to me, all you who are weary and burdened, and I will give you rest." It is good. You're holding on to him because he's always been holding on to you.

0: That is Josh Baldwin, Evidence on Family Life Radio. Thank you that you're here right now for times such as this. My name is Sam. Kate and her husband were downsizing, get a smaller house, pay off debt, just live more simply. And that feels really good, except then God just threw in a surprise. They really felt like they were supposed to adopt. They have two little kids, and they said, well, let's get someone who's younger than our kids, and definitely let's not get anyone with special needs, because that's going to be complex. And then they met Melanie. She is older than both of their kids, 10 years old, born without hands, without feet, and without a mouth. They had to surgically make an opening in her face, and her joy is radiant. She's a beautiful artist. She's great at math, writing, and doesn't seem to let any of the things that have happened to her stop her. And they went, that's our daughter. They went to the Philippines. The first time they met her, she walked down the stairs with so much confidence, and she started calling them mommy and daddy right away. And they knew that she was the missing piece for their family. How did they know they were supposed to adopt? I think that's the thing. I've always thought a little bit about it, but you never know. Here's the moment. Kate's husband, Nick, was outside. He's watching their two little kids play, and he felt like he heard God ask him, what if one of your kids was across the world and was in a desperate and destitute condition? What would you do? Would you call up every friend that you had and try to get someone to get to her as quickly as possible? And of course, Nick is in his head going, yes, Lord, I would. And then he felt God say, you're my friend, Nick. I'm calling you.
1: 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What else can we get rid of?
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What do you do when you meet up with rejection? 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

0: a song will come on. You're just like, okay, I hear you, God. He speaks directly to you through that song.
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It's Family Life Radio. I'm Sam. I'll tell you what we did at our house. Coming up next after Phil Wickham and Crowder.

0: 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Hi, I'm Sam, 888-888-9976. What is your backseat moment that you love? It's been so hot. We were in the car. It's my husband, Carlos, our daughter, Zoe, and me. And we have one air conditioner that's up in my husband's, in my room. And so we were in the car talking. We're saying, you know what? Maybe tonight you can sleep up with us because we want to make sure you stay cool. She goes, like a sleepover? Yeah, like a sleepover. Oh, I'm going to pack my stuff. This is going to be so fun. We're going to tell stories. We're going to stay up. We're going to eat snacks. Yeah, we are. She sat there for a little while. And then she goes, I love us. What's your backseat moment? What have your kids said that just makes your heart happy? 888-888-9976.
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You've got that. 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And here's one of my favorites from Toby Mac, Lord, It Feels Good.

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0: Family Life Radio, Megan Woods says she felt in over her head and not qualified at all. And God told her two strong words: show up. 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Here's Megan's song. It's called I Believe You on Family Life Radio.
1: I

0: Family Life Radio. It's Sam here. Anniversary week for Carlos and for me. 21 years. God is good. That's what I have to say. I love being married to this man. Not because he's perfect, but because we get to do life together. And it is just messy and fun and sometimes maddening and sometimes delightful. If you're in a relationship with someone and it's been a while, will you share the secret to the joy that you have or just what you've learned from doing it? 888-888-9976. For us, here are the things we've learned. Of course, God, all in the middle of all of it. Stretching, laughing is a priority, not eating too much food. We didn't have that right when we first got married. We just were so happy we ate tons of food. Because at first we thought joy came from a steak and a baked potato. Now we found out it's just life. It's joy. In his presence, there is fullness of joy. It doesn't always involve a baked potato, although it could. I think it always involves choosing to love your person, choosing to experience joy in the moment, not waiting for it to be perfect. And when things happen that you think aren't ideal, just laughing and going, oh, it's about to get good. It's about to get good.
1: 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A hurricane makes landfall. 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And in a moment, everything changes. 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

0: Hospitality is messy. I never knew that. It's Family Life Radio. I'm Sam. It's my big prayer right now. God, help me grow in hospitality. I'm kind of an introvert, so I don't always choose to be with people and certainly not have them over. And then I'm kind of a perfectionist, so I'm definitely not going to have them over until the house is perfect and we've sorted everything, which is never. So lately we've had a few people come and stay with us, and we haven't had any choice. They're just passing through, or they need a place to stay, and they have just come, and we did our best with it. And it was messy and imperfect and kind of fun. It stretched us. What do you think God thinks about hospitality? Because as I've been praying about it, he's been expanding what hospitality means to me. I thought it meant a clean house, making some meals, putting clean sheets on the bed. And sure, you can do that stuff. But I think hospitality means extending yourself past probably what you're comfortable with for someone in order that they might experience the presence of God. Hospitality could even be just sharing his love with someone. Thank you, God. Because we do a lot of stuff that we wouldn't naturally do, and he makes it possible for us to do it. And then, like a little kid, he encourages us in growing in it. My best encouragement over these last few weeks of hosting people, I felt like God was saying, hospitality is messy. Go do it.
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1: 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And this week, it's Integrity recording artist Peter Burton. 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Oh, Lord, I'm leaving yesterday with. 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
3: 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And when you share a story, we love to hear it. And many times share some of your stories on the air. 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
4: The most intentional thing that I am doing for my marriage is just to stay and wait for God to work it out.
5: I'm 80 years old. My husband's in a nursing home with Alzheimer's disease. Being intentional about our relationship is an interesting thing. I spend time with him, I read to him, and that's my intentional thing, and I'm being blessed.
6: 2 years ago, our marriage was at a one, and we were separated, and I was ready to get a divorce. And my intention now is that even though I don't feel like we're on the same page and I don't feel like we've really accomplished a whole lot, I'm going to pull even closer to God.
7: Hi, Randy. My name is Richard from Phoenix. And one of the things that I do intentionally every day when I wake up, I kiss my wife and tell her I love her. And before I go to bed, I do the same thing.
3: Hey, thanks for sharing your testimony with us. Your stories matter a great deal. You can share yours today. Either a story or a question when you call 888-1717. And we go to the phones. Tim is on the line with a question today. Tim, welcome to the program.
8: Thank you very much, Dr. Randy. It's such a pleasure to get to speak with you.
3: Well, I appreciate your call. What's going on?
8: Well, you know, we've been talking a lot about marriage on the program, and it's really got me curious if you can give some thought to how you stay intentional on the other side of a divorce. My wife and I unfortunately started a process a couple of years ago where she expressed her concern about our relationship, said she wasn't happy. It ultimately led to us separating. I tried to stay very intentional, very focused on trying to be a good husband throughout that process, but unfortunately, it ended exactly 2 years later. The judge actually granted her divorce request earlier this month. I still don't feel like it really should be over. I don't really see any real grounds for it. I love her very deeply. We have three beautiful kids. Two of them are my stepchildren, but I'm just wanting to try to talk a little bit about how you stay intentional on the opposite side of a divorce.
3: Well, Tim, obviously, it's a first of all, I'm sorry, and it's a loss, and a big loss, and losses require grieving, and so to be able to go through the grief process, not to get stuck in denial. It's happened. She's divorced you for whatever reason. Doesn't make sense to you, but she's done it. And at this point, as you go through this grieving process, as you're going to walk with the Lord, you're going to be faithful, and you want to give God an opportunity, as I hear you, to restore this thing, even though the divorce has been finalized.
8: I really feel that way. You know, I guess the challenge is, how do you know at times what God's will is? Because I've been praying that if it's God's will for us to have the chance to reconcile or to work this through, it obviously didn't happen during that time period, but I know God can do things on his schedule, not our own.
3: Well, I think two things, Tim. One is, when I read Scripture, God puts a high value on marriage. And we know divorces occur, and there are sometimes reasons for a divorce to occur. But unfortunately, many times, it's I just don't feel in love anymore, or I married the wrong person, or, you know, I'm not happy, and then people bail out of their marriage. And so people will make decisions that many times are not according to God's will, because we're human beings and we have free will and we can make choices. So it's very likely that it was God's will for your marriage to continue. But that doesn't mean it's going to, because your wife is still a free agent to make a decision to say, I don't want to be in this marriage, if that makes sense. How long were you married?
8: 8 years.
3: And how long had she been single before she married you?
8: Actually, her first marriage had not worked out. She was in a very difficult first marriage, and she was single only a relatively short amount of time, just several months before we met, and we ended up having just an amazing connection. And we were just very best of friends, and it's still just sort of almost numbing to see how it's ended. And a lot of friends that haven't talked to us in a while are shocked.
3: And you have children together, and do you still have a connection with them?
8: I do. I have joint custody with our son, and I still get a chance to see my stepkids fairly regularly. We live pretty close to each other.
3: Mm-hmm. Well, listen, you're asking the why question, and the why question is often unanswerable in a period of time and sometimes in a lifetime. And so I'd be real practical with you, Tim, because you sound like you're a practical guy. You just got to love those kids. You got to be the dad they need. You got to speak into their life. You got to spend time with them. You never bring up mom in a negative way. You leave the door open for an opportunity to reconnect with your ex-wife if that's something that's going to occur, at least at this time, until you come to confidence in your own heart that it's time to move on and see what God has for you. But right now, my encouragement to you is to make your number one priority to build your life spiritually, to thrive as a man, as an individual, and then just be the dad that those kids need. That would be the recommendation I'd have for you right now.
8: That sounds like really great advice. You know, the challenge is trying to understand what is God's will. And I've been very fortunate that I've got a good Christian counselor I've been talking with and have a good connection with the church I belong to. I actually came and saw you speak here in Jackson, Michigan, at your marriage matter.
3: Oh, yeah, at the Nazarene Church.
8: Mm-hmm. Yeah, at the Nazarene. It was fantastic. I think I was the only person that went there by myself. It was just fantastic. And I just thought, you know, oftentimes we talk about how to try to maintain a marriage or how to work through one that's having some difficulty, but how do you try to stay intentional with your unfortunate ex-wife, is it, or ex-husband, as it might be, because there's still such a great relationship there, and she's always going to be my son's mother, and I love her family, and there just seems to be a need to be thoughtful and intentional, and still very connected and godly about it.
3: Well, I would be very intentional, Tim, around the new role. You've got a new definition. You're no longer her husband, but you share the co-parenting responsibilities, so your parents. And so I would be very intentional about being a cooperative parent with her, having a good relationship, and see what God does. But I think as far as your life, you got to trust Him and move forward and not get stuck. Sometimes people get stuck, and I would encourage you to do that. Let me pray with you, Tim. Lord, I do pray for Tim, this young man. He's conflicted and confused and hurting, obviously. I just pray that you'll minister to him, give him clarity for the direction of his life, as much understanding as possible for him to answer questions in his heart, that he may move on in his intimacy with you and clarity of his role as a dad. And we'll thank you for it in Christ's name. Amen.
8: Amen.
3: Thank you, Tim. We'll be praying for you, my friend. Bye-bye.
8: Thank you so much. God bless you for what you do.
3: Thank you.
8: Bye-bye.
9: Hello, this is Randolph from Georgia. If you will draw a triangle, put God on the top of that triangle where he belongs, and then put you on one corner and your spouse on the other corner, and as you both strive to get closer to God, you will naturally draw closer to each other. Remember, God's to be on the throne, not her or him, but God.
3: Hey, wow. Thank you for sharing your story with us. To hear what God is doing in your life, tell us what's happening in your life intentionally. When you call 888-888-1717. And we're talking with Brian, who's on the line. Brian, welcome to the program.
10: Hey, Randy. Thanks for taking my call. I know you're really, really busy. And
3: well, I appreciate your call.
10: I'd like to thank you.
3: I know we're talking about living with some consequences in your life, huh?
10: Yeah, there's consequences, and then there is hope, you know. Mm-hmm. And the people that are out there, we all make mistakes, and we, you know, we have to live with the consequences. Unfortunately, my consequence that I caused was life-altering, in the sense of the other person went and hung himself and killed himself. And unfortunately, you know, he had brought me to God, and, you know, and I had betrayed him, and I betrayed his marriage. And, you know, I guess, you know, it takes two, but, you know, we all have to live with these consequences. And, you know, you sit back and you go, you know, am I going to ever find the right person, you know, now that I've done this to someone else? And I have to live with this. And, you know, God had blessed me, and I found God, and, you know, I asked for forgiveness, and, you know, I still have guilt. But, you know, the Lord had brought me a very nice young lady, and we've got three children together, and, you know, life is very, very, very good, and we just celebrated 13 years of marriage. But you still live with that guilt. But
3: absolutely,
10: there is hope out there, you know, wondering, you know, did I meet the right person? You know, am I going to meet the right person? Am I going to marry the right person? And, you know, I can say to, you know, your callers, you know, that there is hope. And, you know, you just have to stay focused with the Lord. You know, we are human, and we do make mistakes.
3: Well, listen, to sharing a very personal story, Brian, and I mean, we know God is a God of forgiveness, but we also know there's consequences. Things can get put back together, but there's consequences for decisions, and it's one of the things you're living with. How are you finding hope? What is it you find hope in now?
10: Really, the hope, you know, how I find it is that I know the Lord is working in my life, you know, every day. I mean, I truly could write a book with, you know, we all have been given a gift. It's just, you know, who's got their eyes open? And every day of my life, I mean, I can truly die today and know that God has given me everything I've ever wanted. I have a beautiful wife, children, you know, but there is hope out there. You know, there's someone out there for someone. You just have to keep focused on the Lord, you know, and trust
3: absolutely
10: in Him.
3: Absolutely. Well, Brian, I appreciate you sharing your story, and it's a reminder to others listening today. I think maybe you're offering some direction to people listening. Remember that decisions you're about to make have consequences, sometimes unintended, but there are consequences. And, of course, we can't be responsible necessarily for what other people decide as a result of our actions sometimes, but at the same time, we still have the responsibility to behave and live in a way that's consistent with what Scripture teaches.
10: Right.
3: And so, well, Brian, I appreciate you sharing. I know it's been a very personal story, and I think it's a matter of realizing that every day, if you keep humble, and it sounds like you are, and living your life intentionally today, that that's the best gift you can give to your spouse and to the community, is by living intentionally in Christ and Him every day.
10: Very true. Great. Thanks.
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13: 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Never really saw that as a big deal when I was growing up because my family never took time for each other.
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16: 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The Lord was just showing me it's not him, it's you. Let me work in your life.
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16: What I feel like I'm going to do intentionally is put my husband first in his desires and his needs, not what I want. I have to do what will better our family.
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4: All right. Thank you, Kurt, and welcome. We've got the doors wide open here, Intentional Living at our center, and glad to be with you today talking about challenges in marriage. You know, the passion of our mission is to help you in your relationships, ultimately and first with your relationship with God through His Son, Jesus Christ, to know Him personally, to know that He's here because He loves you, that He's provided an opportunity for eternal life, salvation, and that the Bible teaches then that we are to be filled daily with the Holy Spirit and the Spirit of God that moves us. And that's our message and our passion for your marriage today. We believe that makes a huge difference in your marriage. We'd love to hear your story as well when you go to 888-888-1717. You know, today, since we're talking about challenges to your marriage, we ask a friend and a local pastor, Dr. Jeff Love, I love his name, Dr. Love, his thoughts about one thing that you can do if you're facing a serious difficulty in your marriage.
21: Here's one thing you can put into practice right away. As a pastor, my first thing I would really encourage you to do is to find a Christian counselor. I think for something like this, going to a pastor in counseling, unless they're trained as a counselor, we, for the most part, as pastors, we're going to give you biblical counseling, which is good. We need that. But we all need help in our marriages. My wife and I have been to Christian counseling before for our marriage. We've never gotten to the place where it was just an impasse or anything, but we knew that we needed help to get through it. Unfortunately, most couples wait to go to the counselor when there's just so much damage. But first of all, you just got to say, we're going to live this out together. We're committed to do this, and we're going to go get some help. So in that, walk that out, live that out together. Even if it means you have to go by yourselves to the counselor first to start working to the place where you're even ready to counsel with one another. But get a good Christian counselor. And I can't emphasize enough the idea that they're solid, biblically based Christian counselors, because the world will often tell you things that go against Scripture. And if you know someone like this, don't feel like you have to solve their problems. You can do a couple things. You can be there as a friend to encourage them. Don't let that turn into gossip. Pray for them. And if they need help finding a counselor, you can do that for them and follow up with support and everything. But don't try to be the counselor. Don't do that. Don't try to fix their marriage. Let somebody who's trained, godly people who are trained to do that, really help them. For Intentional Living, I'm Pastor Jeff Love.
3: Thank you, Pastor. Pastor Love, good advice. You know, so often when we get caught in a challenge in our marriage or in anything in life, it's easy to try to fix it ourselves. You know, I can do that sometimes around the house, try to fix it myself, and you get in deeper weeds than bringing in somebody that can help. And finding a counselor to help you give a perspective can be a very healthy thing to do today. You know, we're talking about marriage and the challenges that we face in marriage, and we all do face challenges. I don't think any of us can live an entire married life without some challenges. So let's get back to the calls here. Let's go to Cindy, who's on the line waiting for us today. Appreciate that, Cindy. Hey, Cindy, I'd ask, how are you doing today?
0: I'm terrific. How about yourself?
3: Good.
0: Thanks for talking with me today.
3: Well, I'm glad you called. I understand you have a story of being intentional in your life.
0: I am trying to be intentional. I'm trying to be intentionally nag-free. So I'm hoping you can give me some helpful tips.
3: So nagging comes easily to you?
0: No, it doesn't. Not typically. I have to be pushed.
3: What is the button that pushes you to nag?
0: Constant complaining and probably if I could... Oversharing. How about that? Sharing negative attitudes and complaints and seeing things with the glass half empty.
3: Give me an example of a recent nag episode here.
0: Well, I think probably the best way to describe it is I have a husband who is very well versed in current events, loves to keep up with current events and news, and also delights in telling me about it just about constantly. Mm. And, you know, when especially the things that are negative in the world and the things that are negative in our community. So after... you know, a ride to work. We work in the same building. So we ride to work together and we go to lunch together, and it's like we're around each other a lot. Not to say that we don't enjoy each other's company. However, after every day the same thing over and over and over, sometimes I'm just at a loss about saying to him, I don't want to hear this anymore. And I don't want to say, please be quiet and please don't do this, and just imploring him not to do this. I would rather do something more positive, because I feel like I'm more of a positive person. So I would rather be, I don't want to shut him out and I don't want to shut him down, but I'd like to redirect it.
3: Yeah.
0: And try to refocus.
3: Well, the reality, Cindy, is he's probably not going to change all that much. He is who he is, and that's part of his way of interacting. I think it's important to be able to talk about it with him, and hopefully he can modify some of that behavior. But let me give you something really practical.
0: Great.
3: My wife and I, we work in the same building. She's here at the ministry and helps out, on a daily basis or throughout the week. But we have lunch together, and we can drive together, and we spend evenings together, and we're married, and we're together all the time. And it can easily fall into that trap if you get into just talking about things that you talk about, and you lose that sense of intimacy. And so my wife Donna has her own outlet. She has things that she enjoys. She loves to paint. She'll come to work on her own schedule, and she drives her own car, and she takes time to do things for herself. And because I can tell you right now, if Donna and I were together all the time, I probably get on her nerves. In fact, she might be down here admitting that I do now. I don't know. And so I think part of it is being honest with each other, but also making sure that you're spending time to develop your life, and you have a life that you can feel that you're developing that's going to be healthy for both of you. Does that make sense?
0: It does make sense. And because that's a very interesting point, because we have come to an agreement that Tuesdays and Thursdays we don't ride together.
3: Yeah.
0: And we don't go to lunch together. So it's I think it's terrific for me. I can tell you that he was not very happy with me when I finally said, I really think this would be best for me.
3: Yeah, because he's probably thinking, what am I doing wrong, and why don't you want to be with me? I understand that. But
0: it hurt his feelings.
3: Cindy, if your husband's listening, I'd say to him, there are times I have called my wife, Donna, and she's involved in something. She's out, maybe, I don't know, she's getting stuff for her
20: painting or shopping or spending time with someone, I'll call and say, hey, you want to have lunch? And she say, not today. You know, I've got plans. I'm doing things. It's okay. And I can take it personal and say, well, why don't you want to spend time with me? I'm a wonderful guy. But, she wants to have time for herself, and she enjoys those free moments, and she likes to read and do the things that she likes to do. So it's a matter of me growing up and realizing I can't take that personal. She has to have time for herself. I have time for myself. And then when we are together, it gives us an opportunity to really be together and really enjoy that and not have to, quote, be together all the time.
0: I remember the old adage, absence makes the heart grow fonder.
20: Absolutely.
0: And I really believe that. I think it gives you an opportunity to miss each other. And then when you come back together, you say, I have so much to tell you.
20: There you go. Well, enjoy it. Enjoy your Tuesdays and Thursdays, okay?
0: I certainly will. Thanks so much for talking to me.
20: All right. And I would say to those of us who like to watch too much of the negative news, shut it off. And fill your minds with

0: I just want to camp on what I said there about, boy, coming to a point of decision in your life, an aha moment where you say, I need Christ. I can't do this anymore on myself. And to really turn yourself, your life over to Him. He loves you and He has the very best for you. I mentioned a little booklet we have online, but also we have chaplains that are available. They'd love to pray with you. And maybe you're at a point where you want to make a decision for Christ and really want to talk to someone who can encourage you. You can always call us at 888-888-1717 and press number 3. They'll take you to our chaplaincy department. Speaking of that, the Ministry of Intentional Living is more than just the radio program. 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

0: You know, it's easy to look at the things that we're missing, we don't have, the things that we've lost. 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I remember seeing something one time that someone said, are you prepared to live with the things tomorrow that you thanked God for today? I'm Suzanne. 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
1: And Paul even talks about this. 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
1: 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That's the difference in Jesus. And so you see that, yeah, he shows up at a time in history when the ancient groups, the vast majority of ancient myth worshipers, are still worshiping the ancient myths with common expectations, and Jesus meets these.
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0: Have you ever felt like you just keep giving and you're the one that has to keep forgiving and bending over and just letting things slide? And I was kind of feeling that way today. I'm Suzanne. It's Family Life Radio. All of a sudden, I realized that I was in the middle of a pity party. And God gave me Galatians 6:9. It says, let us not become weary in doing good. So if you feel like you're the one constantly giving and forgiving and overcoming, you're not alone. And I hope that that brings you encouragement, because that's what I'm holding on to tonight too.
1: You've probably stood in the card aisle searching for hours for that perfect card and not finding the right words.
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1: Is there something that we can pray for you about? That's the beautiful thing about being part of a praying family. You can go to myflr.org and let us know how to pray for you. Maybe you'll find another friend there to pray for too. 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I'm Susan.

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1: Things are getting real. Jesus, take the wheel. Only way I'm getting to the other side.

0: Thanks for hanging out tonight. I'm Suzanne. It's Family Life Radio with just a little challenge. Nothing big, nothing scary. But the challenge tonight, I'm going to take it with you, is before we head to bed and go to sleep, what are we thankful for? What are we thankful? What happened? Maybe it was a conversation. Maybe it's someone that you met. It doesn't have to be something big. Just something good. Maybe somebody held the door for you, or your child made you laugh. Just getting home safely. The more we look for God's goodness, the more we can begin to just see it everywhere. It's Family Life Radio. I'm Suzanne.
1: 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A hurricane makes landfall. A tornado tears through a neighborhood. Floodwaters rise. And in a moment, everything changes. 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

0: funny how certain songs can hit us. We can hear them like 100 times, but they hit us differently based on what we're going through. And I hear that song Chainbreaker from Zach Williams, and it makes me think about generational challenges, things that maybe your parents did because their grandparents did it, and how we have the power to say, no, in the name of Jesus, it stops with me. We can do that. 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Good evening. I'm Suzanne.
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5: 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Left it in the river.
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0: now. You ever start to wrap up the day and look back at the good things that happened, the things that you're thankful for? Well, I'm just thinking about Psalm 107:1. It says, give thanks to the Lord, for he is good. His love endures forever. And sometimes it's those little things that happen. It was just somebody opening a door for you, or a smile, or somebody just saying, hi, it's nice to meet you. What are you thankful for tonight? It's Family Life Radio. I'm Suzanne.
1: Maybe you need a miracle today. As Colton Dixon sings about, the

0: God is able to do exceedingly abundantly more than all we ask or imagine. That's what the Bible says. So if you need Him to step in, go ahead and ask. God does miracles. 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

0: always encouraged when I hear the song Jericho. All of my fears, like Jericho walls, gotta come down, come down. 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That's why it's so hard to escape. But the Bible says that God hasn't given us a spirit of fear, but of power and of love and of a sound mind. 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

0: How is your heart doing? And I want you to stop and really think about that, because August is the most emotionally charged month, I think, that we have. Kids are going back to school. We're going to become maybe empty nesters or going back to work. How are you doing with it all? You know, one of my friends said, it's okay to feel the highs of the happiness and the lows of the sadness. That's how God made us. All the things in between. Experience those emotions. It's good. 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I'm Suzanne.
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3: 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Thank you so much.
1: 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And this week, it's Integrity recording artist Peter Burton. 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

0: You know, about this time of day, we can start unwinding and looking at all the things that happened today, things that we still have to do tomorrow. And if you're feeling stressed tonight, you're feeling something heavy on your heart, the great news is that God's not asking you to carry tomorrow, today, or tonight. He gives us grace for today. And tomorrow morning, He'll give you fresh grace all over again. And that's the great news. So just rest in peace in that. 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
1: 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A hurricane makes landfall. A tornado tears through a neighborhood. Floodwaters rise. And in a moment, everything changes. 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
1: I don't know about you, but when I'm in the car and I get to a stoplight, I take advantage of that time to be able to just get on my phone and text, check messages, things like that. One of my friends said she started thinking about someone, asking God, who will you put on my heart that I can pray for at that light instead of doing technical things? And I thought, wow, that's a beautiful challenge. Let's try to do that. It's going to take a little time and break habits, but I think that's a good challenge. I'm Suzanne. 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
2: Why are goals important? Hi, I'm Dr. Randy Carlson with an Intentional Living Minute. 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Well, it says in Proverbs 29:11 that where there is no revelation, the people will cast off restraint. 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
1: Okay. I'm about to have

see the headlines. A hurricane makes landfall. A tornado tears through a neighborhood. 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
1: I have tried the world. 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His decision making is better than ours. And I've just noticed that throughout my life as I've let go of my own decisions and just trusted in the Lord and His way. It's just always better, and it leads

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Good morning. I'm Jennifer Davis. You know, I'm sad because the Summer Backyard Concert Series is starting to do the wind down, but one thing we do enjoy doing here at Family Life Radio is bringing live music your way any chance we get. And I've got to say, we've got plenty of shows still coming up, but mark your calendars down for Sunday, October 25th, because if you happen to be in the Kansas City or Topeka area, Colton Dixon and Micah Tyler are going to be playing for you, and you might hear this song.

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You know, your life and circumstances, they may be uncertain right now, but your hope and faith in Jesus doesn't have to be. And here's a great reminder. It's going to be all right. Here's Matt Mark.

0: 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Hi, I'm Jennifer Davis, and I have a confession to make. So this Friday was my milestone 50th birthday. And since then, I have been indulging in all the freebies that I can get my hands on. Many, I have a month to do it, so I'm super excited about that. But Saturday, I ended up making a day trip going to the Titanic exhibit in Scottsdale, which was awesome. And then I was about a half hour away from the new Buc-ee's, and I said, I have to do it. So I drove over there, and boy, was it busy. But I got the coveted beaver nuggets, which are actually really good. Not my favorite, but they're very good. There was one called like Bold and Spicy that, oh my gosh, I would get those every single time I visited a Buc-ee's. Have you been? And have you had them? Delish. Anyhow, you would have thought that I was starving or something because I walked out of there with like six different brisket and pulled pork type sandwiches, and they were all so good. I didn't eat them all at once, but I felt a little embarrassed. Will I be going back? If I'm in the area, yes, I will. Have you been?
1: Why are goals important? Hi, I'm Dr. Randy Carlson with an Intentional Living Minute. When I ask the question, why are goals important? You're thinking, because that's how you get things done in life, right? Well, it says in Proverbs 29:11 that where there is no revelation, the people will cast off restraint. Here's a really important point. Without the kind of goals that God has placed in your life, for your future, for your work, for your family, for your finances, you're likely to be driven by your immediate desires. Without goals, you can easily waste days or months or even years of your life doing things of less importance. Now, when you think about goal setting, remember the source of the goal for the Christian, for the follower of Christ, comes from God Himself. When you do those things, that's intentional living.
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And you know, we love playing you music that's going to build you up with positivity and hope throughout your day. Here's Chris Tomlin, Whom Shall I Fear?

0: Family Life Radio. Good morning. I'm Jennifer Davis. I was so happy because the other day I turned a friend of mine onto our Life in Session series on our website. We talk about it a lot here at Family Life Radio. It's something that we've put together for you where we interview artists that you hear on the radio. And they really get down and dirty about what they've been through in life. And they really let you know that, hey, even though they have these great careers, they are exactly like you and I, broken. And they talk about how they've gotten through these certain things in their life. And I recommended it to a friend of mine, and she was like, yeah, okay, fine. And she didn't do it. Finally, I got a text from her the other day. She goes, you know what? I watched that Life in Session series. She said, I started with the first one, and after that, I was hooked. And she made it through all 8 episodes. Right now, we are on episode 8, which features Colton Dixon, Katie Nicole, and former voice contestant, that show, The Voice, Bodie. And they're navigating through closed doors and doubts. Whenever you feel vulnerable and you doubt things, they're having those hard conversations. And if you're interested in that, just like my friend, you can go and check out the Life in Session series at myflr.org.
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I could stay.

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And remember this, every test that you're facing right now will one day be your testimony. Here's Lauren Daigle and You Say.

0: this I know.
1: This I know, if you don't get started, you are going to miss out. It is the last of the Summer Backyard Concert Series going on. This week is your last week, my friends, to get qualified. And you can have Peter Burton playing for you in your backyard. Oh my gosh, it's going to be so cool. All of you who have won so far, you lucky ducks, I am so jealous because it's going to be so neat. And I know a lot of you are so generous. You're going and you're wanting to share your concerts with your church families, and you could do that, or you can have a little more intimate setting and invite close family and friends. However you want to have the concert is up to you. But what an amazing experience, right? You're going to have memories for years to come, and it is something that not many people get. You don't have to pay for the concert tickets. You don't have to worry about getting to and from the venue, you know, miles and miles and miles away. You can either step outside your door or maybe drive a very short drive to get there. But no matter how you do it, it's going to be awesome. And how do you qualify? Just listen. For you, it's going to be during Kinglefritz and Friends. That's your next chance. So be listening at 7.05 a.m. Pacific, 10.05 a.m. Eastern. When you get qualified, you'll get a little goodie, a little something. And then on Friday, Kink and Friends will announce that final winner, and I do hope it is you. You're going to have a blast, and good luck to everyone.
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4: Hey, good morning. We are Kankel, Fritz, and Friends with producer Adam and Misty.
5: If you're single and ready to mingle and you live in Finland, you go to the grocery store.
4: What?
6: 2 out of 3 is pretty good.
5: Right. Well, they have done something that is kind of interesting. They have started putting the baskets that you carry around when you don't want a full cart.
4: Mm-hmm.
5: They make them pink. And so if you are looking to meet somebody and potentially go out on a date, you pick up the pink basket and you walk around with that. And so basically you're like, hey! Ask me out.
4: So if you've got the pink basket, you're ready to date somebody.
5: You are.
6: Wow.
5: My one little coffee, little dinner, a little movie.
6: Aw. It's kind of romantic.
4: Little produce section.
6: Yeah. That's right. Yeah. You know, met over buying bread.
4: Exactly.
6: Yeah.
4: What's, can you help me out here? How do you know if this melon's ripe? What's the pickup line in the, you know? How do you do?
5: What if somebody has a terrible pickup line and you just kind of look at them and slowly switch your basket to a different color?
6: Oh, no.
5: Never mind.
4: That's
5: what would happen to me.
4: Yeah, well, you put one inside the other.
5: Right,
4: in that
5: there you
4: way.
5: Go. Just switch them out.
4: What if they did this at church?
6: Oh. Like a colored pew or something?
4: I don't know. Obviously, you're not going to carry a basket around.
5: A different color. Program.
6: Oh.
4: They give you a program for single people.
5: Program's not the word. What do they call it?
4: Well, a bulletin.
5: Thank you. I could not think of the word bulletin to save my life.
4: Yeah. So you grab the right bulletin.
5: Uh-huh.
4: Yeah, I like that. Maybe you bring a Bible that's pink.
6: Oh, there you go.
5: Okay.
6: Just to say. I like it.
5: That's kind of a financial investment.
4: That's a lot. What do you think about this? Would you be up for everyone knowing that you're interested in church or wherever?
5: I think that's a lot of pressure. I think that would make me very anxious because it's like, what if you get through the whole store and nobody asks you out?
6: Right. Well,
5: I would just shrivel up and blow away.
6: That's why everyone's in the bakery section.
4: There you go. What do you think? 888-9976.
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0: Family Life Radio, we are Kenkel, Fritz, and Friends with producer Adam and Misty. So I said, if you are single, you should go to church. And here's why. I was at a speaking engagement at a singles class while I was in Houston, Texas.
1: Okay.
0: And I don't know what it was. I ended up speaking at several different churches
1: and
0: to their singles group. By the way, if you would like us to speak to your church, Misty does it. So does Adam. Just give us a call. We'd love to do that.
1: Sure.
0: And I noticed this one thing. It was mostly women.
2: Oh, interesting.
0: If you happen to be a single woman and you have a singles group at church, is this true? Is this still holding up?
1: I
0: spoke up. I was like, hey, where's all the guys? And they're like, yeah, where are all the guys? There were some, but not a lot of men at the singles group at church.
2: That's interesting.
1: Yeah.
2: Huh.
0: And I'm like, well, what's with that?
1: It's an untapped resource.
0: Exactly. Yeah.
1: You know what you get the chance to prove at gatherings like this at church?
0: That's right.
1: How many chairs you can carry.
0: Oh, I didn't know where you were going with that.
2: That's right.
0: Exactly.
1: Look at him. 8 chairs?
2: Yeah, whoa.
0: Man.
2: That man be right.
0: Steve's picking up 8 chairs over there. Hey, ladies.
1: Now you can pick me up for coffee.
0: That's right. But I want to know, is this still legit? 888-888-9976. If you happen to be single, is it mostly women at the singles group? Guys, I got to tell you, this is where you find a great gal right there.
2: Yeah.
0: That's where it's at.
2: It's church. It's interesting because I help out with the young adult group at church, 20s and 30s, and I've heard the same thing from a lot of the ladies too.
0: They're really?
2: Like, where are the guys? You know? They're like, come on over, guys. Like, come hang out. I'd love to get to know you.
1: Please.
2: Yeah, exactly right.
1: I'll save you a seat.
2: Yeah, exactly.
0: It's ladies' night at church, so come on by.
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4: 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Thank you so much.
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1: If you suspect that maybe somebody is recording you in public, there is something you can do so that video cannot be uploaded.
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1: Yep.
0: All right. It's on the way in two songs.
3: Making well with my soul. 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

0: 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We are Kankel, Fritz, and Friends with producer Adam and Misty. Morning.
1: Being recorded out and about in public in 2026 is a valid concern. I mean, people pop up on TikToks, Instagram Reels, YouTube. They had no idea they were being recorded, and they're talking about the privacy issues with the smart glasses that exist now. There, you can be recording and nobody knows it. Like, you just look like you're wearing sunglasses.
0: Oh.
1: So there is a fix if you suspect you're being recorded. And
0: okay.
1: It's actually hilarious. So this is what you do. Wish I could be part of that world. You start singing Disney songs.
0: Which song was that?
1: That was from, I was trying to think at the beginning of the song. Look at this stuff. Isn't it neat? That's what I was trying to think of. That's from Little Mermaid.
0: Oh, okay.
1: That's right. This is why I'm not going to quit my day job. But seriously, honestly, you start performing a Disney song and most platforms will pick that up. And
0: because it's copyrighted.
1: It is copyrighted. So almost every platform recognizes a Disney song. If you can like get anywhere within the vicinity of the melody, you're good to go. And it's going to be difficult to upload that video. I just thought that was a hilarious fix to start singing a Disney song.
2: Wouldn't be the top of my list. I'll say, though, you better hope they're recording because you break out in a song randomly.
0: Sure.
2: In front of somebody.
1: that could be. But I'm going to make it so entertaining. You're going to wish that you could have recorded it and uploaded it. But nope, you're not going to be able to. You missed that performance, buddy.
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0: dogs can tell your emotion by looking at your face? Family Life Radio, we are Kenkel, Fritz, and Friends with producer Adam and Misty. So they put some dogs in an MRI so they could look at their brain.
1: Mm-hmm. Yeah.
0: And they showed dogs pictures. A picture of a human face smiling, happy. What it did was the reward center of a dog's brain lit up.
1: Oh.
0: It's like, oh, they're happy with me.
2: Oh, that's sweet.
0: I know. They showed faces that were sad and angry, and sometimes the dogs couldn't tell the difference between angry and sad. But it goes way beyond, I think my dog knows when I'm upset. They really do. And that if your dog is, you know, it basically your mood, the way you're acting, they can tell what's going on.
1: Oh,
0: I know. It's really interesting. So if you ever, you know, it seemed like your dog knows when you're sad or scared or before, man, love to hear from you. How can you tell that they know it? They spend more time with you? They want to hang around near you?
1: I experienced this once, actually. My cousin's dog, which was not very social. It was kind of not the nicest dog. And one day I was over and I was kind of sad. I was sitting on the couch and he came over and rested his head on my knee.
2: Aww.
1: Which was like out of character for him. And he knew. I was like, oh, thanks, buddy.
2: I had a dog in my 20s that when I was crying would try to get me to play with him.
1: Oh.
2: He would bring a toy and be like, this will make it all better. Throw it now.
0: We got to turn that frown upside down.
2: That's right.
0: I love that.
2: This works for me. It'll work for you.
0: That is adorable. So how about you? Have you noticed this? Dogs can tell what's going on? 888-888-9976. You can text us at 58326.
3: 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A hurricane makes landfall. 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
1: Hey, good morning. We are Kankel Fritz and Friends. Talking about pets, how they can kind of tell what's going on with you. They put some dogs in an MRI, showed pictures of different kinds of expressions, and the dogs reacted to it. It's like, hey, I can tell this person's smiling at me. The reward center in the brain lit up.
2: Aww.
1: So that's kind of cool. They can see what's going on. Marcia is with us. Tell us about it.
3: My sister-in-law is going through chemo right now, radiation. She has cancer, and she has two dogs. One is about 145 pounds, and the other one's about 70 pounds, and cats that she adopted from a family that had lost their mother to cancer.
1: Okay.
3: And all of the animals are on my sister-in-law all the time.
1: Oh.
3: She says, I

0: much she needs them and they need her right now.
1: It's her little hype squad.
2: Yeah.
1: I love that. What sweethearts?
2: Well, you know, I know that certain dogs can tell certain things. You can train a dog to tell when someone's got low blood sugar and things like that. Mm-hmm. So maybe there's no.
3: Yeah.
1: Well, there have been dogs that I remember reading a story about a woman who her dog kept like laying his head on her chest and she found out she had breast cancer. So they can detect that sometimes.
3: Oh, wow.
1: So yeah. Aw, what sweet babies.
0: Yes, they are so sweet. And she says, you know, it's so funny that I can't get away from these animals.
2: Can't get away.
0: And
1: I mean, if that's what you can't escape, that's a pretty good position to be in.
2: That's true.
3: Yeah, right.
0: My sister-in-law's name is Doris, and if you could hold her up in prayer, I would appreciate that.
2: Absolutely.
3: You got it.
2: Well, Father, we just pray for healing and wholeness in Doris right now. In Jesus' name.
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1: If I'm bummed out, I just listen to the radio. It's like God knows what I need to hear.
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0: Peter Burton, and that is the guy that could be doing a concert in your very own backyard. By the way, this is the last concert we're giving away, so hopefully we could get qualified this week. This Friday is it. So, Family Life Radio, who is this? Where are you calling from?
1: This is Connie. I live in Utica.
0: Well, Connie, guess what?
1: No way.
0: Yes way!
1: I am so excited. That's awesome.
0: You are a finalist to have Peter Burton doing a concert in your backyard.
1: Oh, I would love that.
0: Yeah. Your backyard or the backyard that you commandeer.
2: I saw somebody text and ask if they could do it in their front yard. And yes, you can do that.
0: Sure.
3: Yeah, we allow all yards.
0: You could do a front yard. You could do a block party.
2: Mm-hmm. A church.
0: Yeah.
1: Yeah, I have 3/4 acre.
0: Oh!
1: So I don't know if that's big enough, but it should work.
0: I think that'll work.
3: That's a venue right there.
0: Exactly.
1: Yes, it would be wonderful. I think it would bless many people. I'm very excited.
0: I love how people are turning this into an outreach.
3: Yeah, giving back.
1: It's what it's all about.
0: Well, Connie, so not only are you qualified, but we have a limited edition Peter Burton hat for you.
1: Oh, wonderful.
0: Yeah. It doesn't say what kind of hat. I think it's probably a baseball cap.
3: Oh, that's sharp.
2: Forwards or backwards? Do you flip it around?
0: Oh, like a wrapper?
2: Connie.
1: I've been needing a hat for pickleball, so.
0: There you go, a pickleball hat.
1: It's all about the pickleball.
0: It's all about you. Pickleball is huge right now.
1: Oh, it's amazing. It really unbelievable how many people play now. So
0: I heard there's fights between the tennis people and the pickleball people because the pickleball people want to take over the tennis courts. Some of these 55-plus neighborhoods are having throwdowns.
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1: As a parent, that has got to be so difficult to watch. However, this does turn into her good news of the day.
2: Yeah, God has been healing him. Hey, make sure you join us for her story. It's on the way in two songs on Family Life Radio.

0: It's time for the good news of the day. We want to hear your good news. We'll give you the phone number to call in here in just a little bit. First, Kristen is with us from Midland, Texas. What's going on?
1: My son has been fighting epilepsy since he's 4. 6 brain surgeries, medical bills, you know how hard that is. But my husband works for the fire department, and they did fundraisers, burger fundraisers. The blessings that we have been given is beyond measure, trying to help pay those bills. And my son is almost 18. He has such a motivation to encourage others. And he actually just learned that he is going to get to share his testimony in a article for Epilepsy Awareness.
0: Oh, wow.
1: So happy that he gets to share and motivate others and talk about how Christ has saved him and got him through several surgeries and continue to keep him strong.
0: How is he doing now?
1: We are so blessed. He went from having 15 to 20 seizures a day to now just having one every few months.
2: Wow.
0: Oh, what a difference.
1: We're still praying that everyone is the last one. He's always just praising every step and milestone that we've had. Just the amount of people behind us and prayers. It's just such a blessing.
0: Well, Kristen, our daughter, who's in heaven now, had seizures.
1: Oh.
0: It's nothing you ever, ever get used to. It's the most unnerving experience.
2: Sure.
0: And you feel helpless.
3: Yeah.
0: You don't know what to do.
1: I'm so sorry to hear about your daughter. I'll definitely be keeping you in prayer, too.
0: Oh, well, thank you. She's seizure-free now, hanging out with Jesus.
1: That's right. Yes. No, thank you guys for being such an encouragement every day. We listen to your radio all day, every day, and we just appreciate you guys and your sharing your ministry as well.
0: Oh, well, thank you, and thanks for sharing your story.
1: God bless you. You as well. Thank you.
4: I wake up laughing when I hear you guys laugh. Thank you all. You're so much fun to listen to in the morning. You always make me laugh.

0: Family Life Radio. We are Kenkel, Fritz, and Friends with Misty and producer Adam. Good morning.
1: Good morning. There's things that happen in life where it really emphasizes the stage of life you're in. Maybe you've experienced this. I had this last night where currently I'm a bachelor. I'm single. So pretty much just, you know, taking care of myself at home. And it was about 8:30. We get up early, so we go to bed early. And I was on the couch and I kind of was like, you know, it's kind of comfy right here. And I like pulled this blanket over me and I said, I think I'm just going to shut my eyes here for just a little bit. And I fall asleep and I wake up and it's 3 a.m.
0: Wow.
1: and I'm still on the couch. And the worst part is, this is where we know it's peak bachelor life. Now, I just said, you know, that bed's too far. I just rolled over and just slept the whole night on the couch. And I'm like, is this a stage of life we're in? This is where it's happening now?
0: It's pretty impressive.
1: That's
0: maybe
1: one way to put it.
0: You've done that on someone else's couch before. It was so comfy. I mean, it's just you're used to this. Interesting thought.
1: Yeah.
0: Sleep on the couch.
2: I think it was in my 30s, the last time I did that before I got married.
1: Okay,
2: And I made sure that I had like all my snacks and stuff. Like I remember I fell asleep watching movies and so I woke up and there's like, you know, popcorn, leftover piece of pizza and everything on the coffee table.
0: That's hilarious.
2: Gotta make sure it's all within reach.
0: Now you said that last time you did it before you got married.
2: Yeah.
0: What's that mean?
2: So I was single.
0: Oh, okay. Gotcha.
1: That's right. Yeah. That's right. That's right.
2: So I don't really sleep on the couch much. As a married person, if I do, there's a problem.
0: Someone is mad. That's why you're on the couch.
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2: Hey, good morning. We are Kinkle Fritz and Friends on Family Life Radio. Got a little gift yesterday, unexpected. So if you have listened for any amount of time since Punch the Monkey became a thing, it doesn't take long to figure out I'm obsessed. Obsessed. So we have a very lovely gentleman that works in our operations department. His name is Nathan, and yesterday he came by with his wife, and this is the sweetest thing. She, I guess, she crochets or knits. I have a hard time distinguishing between the two, but like stuffed animals. Yeah. So she had a Punch stuffy that she had made with his little plush that he carries around, the monkey that he used to when he was little. And she made this a while back and had no idea what to do with it. And then she heard me talking about Punch and she goes, oh, I'm going to give it to Misty. She brought it by yesterday.
3: Oh, wow.
4: And some people may not know who that is.
2: Punch.
5: The monkey?
4: The monkey,
2: the monkey that was in the... Is it China or Japan?
4: I don't know.
2: Japan. Yeah. He's in a zoo, and his mother abandoned him. And so they gave... Like, he became an internet sensation because they gave him a plush monkey, and he just drugged that thing everywhere.
5: Aww.
2: I know. So, he just turned one recently.
5: Aww. That was what sweet of them to think to give it to you,
2: I know.
5: What an encouragement.
2: But she said she was trying to... help because she heard me joke about going and kidnapping him for his first birthday and bringing him to live with me. She's like, don't get in trouble. Take this instead.
4: That is so nice.
2: I know.
4: Doesn't want Misty to get in trouble.
5: Yeah. Doesn't want you to have a record.
4: Getting on a plane, flying all the way to Japan.
2: Don't underestimate me. We do have a picture of it up on our social media, by the way, if you want to see it. It's super cute.
4: It is adorable.
2: FLR Mornings.
4: That's fun. I love that.
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So why did they leave some of that awful stuff in the Bible? We'll talk about it all the way. Here's Elevation Worship.

0: Family Life Radio. We are Kenkel Fritz and Friends with Misty and producer Adam. And listen to this. I love this. Every name, every hard story, every happy ending in the Bible is God-breathed. And it's there for you to equip you as some way, as a servant of God. I love that there's hard stuff there. There's, you know what it is? It's just real life.
1: Mm-hmm. Yeah, exactly.
0: With real life, nasty stuff that happens.
2: Yep.
0: And good stuff. And it's just all there for everyone to read. I mean, Bible, David half the time was not a saint. There's a lot, sometimes he was.
1: Yeah. That's right.
2: Yeah. Just, I've had friends that are not people of faith that have a hard time, you know, with the Bible say, well, you know, people in the Bible, it's saying that you can do bad stuff and it's okay. Like it endorses bad things. And I'm like, no, it's showing that, people mess up and God can still use them. It's not that it's glorifying. It's just, it's letting you in on the full story. It's not going to eliminate the wonky stuff that happens. And it shows how God is able to still use people.
0: That's right.
1: I love that. And a reminder that God can bring good out of all situations, and also a little roadmap of, hey, maybe don't do that.
0: Exactly.
2: God says that to me every day.
0: Don't go down that path.
1: Yeah, exactly. That's a great example.
0: I like that.
3: If you didn't have any information from the New Testament, if every New Testament, imagine this thought experiment where every New Testament had been successfully destroyed by some evil future regime.
4: J. Warner Wallace on Focus on the Family Minute.
3: So I don't have a single manuscript or a single Bible. They're all been destroyed. It turns out from just the fuse and fallout of history, you can reconstruct in its entirety the story of Jesus. You could be saved with the information you would just get from the fuse and fallout, so that even if every New Testament had been destroyed, this is the kind of impact that Jesus has. There's a reason why we call this the first century, even though, guess what? It's not the first century, okay? Right. There was a bunch of centuries before the first century, but we keep on calling it the first century because something explosive happened.
4: Hear more from J. Warner Wallace about the evidence for the Christian faith at familyminute.org.
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0: God is able to do exceedingly abundantly more than all we ask or imagine. 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God does miracles. 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
1: Awesome. Well, who's this?
0: This is Erica.
1: All right, Erica, hold on. The Joy Report is on the way in two songs on Family Life Radio. I've been

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1: I got joy, joy, joy, joy down in my heart today.
0: Yep, it's time for the Joy Report. This is where you tell us what's bringing you joy. Erica is with us. Tell us what's going on.
2: My daughter and I are on a road trip. We've had a pretty harsh few months, and we are on a road trip today, and we are just so blessed this morning.
0: Where are you going?
2: We are going to Red Rocks Amphitheater for a two-day concert.
0: Okay, for those that have never been there, Red Rocks in Colorado. It's like a bucket list thing. It's one of the most beautiful settings. Just gorgeous. You're going to have a blast.
2: We are. I hope we get rained on. I hope that it is the most amazing trip we've ever taken.
0: Did you just say, I hope we get rained on?
2: Yeah, I do. I love it.
0: What?
3: Go dance in the rain, Kink.
2: Yeah, absolutely.
0: Okay. I kind of look like a Cocker Spaniel right now. I'm like, what?
2: Torrin Wells in the rain would be bucket list for me.
0: Okay.
3: Now, how old is your daughter? What's her name?
2: She is 11, and her name is Ariana.
0: Ariana. Okay, is she ready to sing in the rain?
2: Yes, absolutely.
4: His name is Kenkel Fritz.
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2: So there is this gas station in, is it Iowa? I believe Illinois. Sorry, Illinois. And they have done something really unique to give you a chance to get a discount off your gas, which, I mean, gas prices do be up there. Like, we're all looking for ways to save.
1: Sure.
2: You dance and you let them film you and put you on their social media. Busting a move. And it is amazing.
1: So if you dance.
2: Uh-huh. I mean, you cannot do this halfway. You got to be all in.
1: And they'll give you a discount?
2: They'll give you a discount on your gas. Like,
1: wow.
2: Be ready to shake the moneymaker. Yep. Like, it is, they really want you to go for it. But I thought, I was like, why are we stopping at getting deals? What if this is just a requirement to get anything from anybody? Like, if you want me at the Zoom meeting.
1: Dance.
2: I need you to shake what your mama gave you. If you want me to answer that email right away, dance.
3: Yeah, I like that.
2: Just hey, come to my door and start dancing.
3: Can you help me move this weekend? Well, if you dance. This guy, wow. I like this trend.
2: I need a little boogie woogie here.
3: That's right.
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1: Well, good morning. We are Kankel Fritz and Friends with producer Adam and Misty. I'm Kankel Fritz.
2: Weddings are so special, but so, so expensive. Especially in this current day and age. This girl sharing on social media what happened at her wedding. So she had picked out the floral bouquet and she was looking at the final total. She's like, a little bit over budget. Like, is there something you can do to still make this a comparable bouquet, but bring the price down quite a bit? And the florist was like, yeah, I got you. Day comes, she looks around, she's like, these are really pretty. And she walks down the aisle and there are a couple of like the floral arrangements up front. And she looks down at her bouquet and she realizes that it has been like, I don't know, filled out is the right word. It's a head of cabbage.
1: Cabbage?
2: And they had done it in all the bouquets to like, and it was cabbage and cauliflower. And so that's what they had used to fill it out.
1: So there were flowers there, but there was also cabbage and cauliflower.
2: Yes. So that was their cheaper alternative, which honestly, I mean, I feel like you could kind of kill two birds with one stone. It's like have the wedding and then take it to whoever's making the meal and be like, cook this up.
1: Sure.
3: Cook up the
1: this
3: decoration.
1: This is now the reception.
2: Yep. Yeah. Exactly.
1: Never thought of that.
3: That's actually a pretty good life hack because they're pretty, right? It's white. It's
2: and
3: in
2: she
3: the
2: didn't
3: bouquet.
2: Notice till she was right up by it. So it works.
1: Oh, that's interesting.
3: No smell either, like a veggie... Yeah.
2: That I don't know about. Maybe the flowers overpowered it. I don't know.
3: It could be.
1: So is this a new direction we can go in? Oh, no. Did you hear that, Jim, die? Yeah, I'm going to send cabbage to the funeral.
2: Stop Cake!
1: I'm going to show my undying love to my bride.
3: Oh, no.
1: Sweetheart. Here's some cauliflower.
2: Happy Valentine's Day. Want some Brussels sprouts?
1: Something stinks.

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1: Oh.
0: I'll tell you what's going on. On the way, it's Megan Woods.
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1: I've been lifted up by this station. 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

0: 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Life of Jesus. Family Life Radio, we are Kankel, Fritz, and Franz with producer Adam and Misty. What if you had a calling today or a mission to do something different?
1: Okay.
0: And that is to make everyone you talk to feel loved. No matter what conversation, if it's at the convenience store, how do you do that?
2: Oh, that's good.
1: I think we overcomplicate it.
0: Either do.
2: Yeah.
1: I feel like if we establish that in our minds as something that we have to do, like how am I going to do this? When really it is super simple to show a little bit of love. Like it can honestly be as simple as like smiling, holding up the door and saying, "Hope you're having a great day."
0: Being a kind person. I think it's also this, just look, not just looking at people, but going, "Hey, how are you?"
2: Yeah. Mm-hmm. Yep. Showing a little care.
0: Yeah. Or maybe a compliment. You look great today.
2: That happened in the break room yesterday. A couple of people here were like, "Oh, I love your new haircut." And you could see she just lit right up immediately.
0: Oh, that's nice.
2: Thank you.
0: You know, I'm pretty impressed because I don't even notice those things. My wife will come home and like,
3: "Bitch, notice anything different?"
0: You're pretty, but you're always pretty. Yeah, how do you make everybody feel loved today? I think a part of it is not rushing through.
2: Yeah.
0: Mm-hmm. And kind of zip through the day and
1: we get kind of focused on what we need to accomplish.
0: Yep.
1: Totally. And even I think we have really good intentions sometimes where it's like, okay, I'm going to ask somebody how they are and genuinely listen. And then you start to wander off as they're talking and go back to what you need to do that day. Yeah. I have a real problem with that. It's not intentional.
0: Well, I think you're onto something. How many ministry opportunities happened to Jesus when he was cornered?
2: Ooh.
0: Or he was doing something else, and next thing you know, someone's like, "Hey, Jesus."
2: Yeah.
0: "Oh, okay. I'll go over here with you."
2: Yeah. That's true.
0: I think we look at those as annoying interruptions. Not him.
1: He looked at it as a chance to love people.
0: Exactly.
1: Just got to reposition our perspective.
0: So, yeah, get derailed by somebody today.
4: Messed up again? You're not alone. Let's pray about it.
5: God, I blew it. I don't want to stay stuck in shame. Please forgive me. Help me grow and remind me that your grace still has me covered.
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1: My husband and I are time being empty nesters with short because now we're not.
0: Oh, yeah. Don't know what she's talking about.
1: I'll explain it coming up.
0: All right. For King and Country right now.

0: just a beautiful, pretty way of saying I missed my exit.
1: Oh, no.
2: Hope the long way is scenic.
1: Yeah.
2: And there's a McDonald's.
3: Natalie Lane, the long way home. 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
2: My husband, Jason, and I were very much enjoying being empty nesters. And now we are

0: Yeah, she didn't even ask if she could move back in. Kind of rude.
1: Oh, rude.
0: But my immediately, Jason was like, we got to protect her again, which is just funny because he's like this tatted up, bearded, like big teddy bear of a guy. He looks a little rougher than he is, but he puts his sign out, please drop packages here. Don't come in. We have a dove that's nesting. Aww. And somebody ignored that a few days ago. Like, and he actually like locked the gate so they can't open it.
2: Wow.
0: Somebody read the sign. We watched him on the camera, read the sign, stepped over it, threw the package at the door and then left. And Jason rushes out the garage because he doesn't want to scare the bird. And he's like, you know, waiting for the garage. And as the guy's driving off, he's like, hey, we got a dove nesting here. What are you doing? And then he doesn't come back in for a while. And I'm like, where did he go? Did he chase the guy down the street? And I opened the doorbell cam to hear him going, Pippi, are you okay?
2: Oh.
0: Did he scare you? Let me go get you some water. Are you okay?
2: Aww.
0: Are the eggs okay?
2: This isn't just a dove now. This is your guys' pet.
0: Yeah. I think it is. Yeah, I think we have a dove.
1: And Jason will, you know, protect it to the death.
0: That's he really right. will. So don't be stepping over that gate when he's on watch.
1: Kidding.
0: Wow. He's just, that guy's lucky the garage door didn't open more quickly.

0: keeping you calm behind the wheel.
1: I just turn it on, take a deep breath, and God is with me on my journey home.
2: Helping you experience hope on the road. 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
1: There's actually an age in life where we peak meeting the most new friends. Do you fall into that? We'll find out coming up next.

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1: Good morning. Maybe you've seen someone in your phone contacts lately or on social media where you're thinking, you know, we used to be really tight and life just kind of got busy. We grew apart and nothing bad happened. We just don't stay in contact anymore. You're really not alone in that. There's this really fascinating study that's out that's talking about a peak age when we make the most friendships in our lives.
0: Okay. Oh.
1: And it's actually age 25, which seems really young.
0: It is.
1: But it makes sense, though, because, you know, usually around your mid-late 20s, a lot of people move for a new job. You have a lot of life.
0: Get married.
1: You get married. You have kids. Life gets busy. And, you know, life just naturally goes different ways, even with really good friends. But I thought that was interesting. Like, 25 is the peak of when you're meeting the most friends, that is. So to me, it's like that much more impressive when you have those friendships that are 5, 10, 20 years. Also, like, what do you do to intentionally keep those tight and close?
0: That's a good point. Yeah.
2: I mean, I can see it. I'm trying to think back. It's been a while since I was 25. I'm trying to think back. I do feel like I had a much more active social life, but I also realize I had the energy to have one at 25. That's not so much the case anymore. Like, I get real excited when plans get canceled now.
0: You know what? That is just getting older.
1: Yeah.
0: What you're talking about, it's when you're 25, you're like, hey, let's go out and paint the town.
1: Yeah, let's start at 10 p.m.
0: Yeah,
2: yeah,
0: when you're
2: right.
0: 30, when you're 35, 40, like, hey, let's take a nap.
2: Exactly. So, and now I'm like, hey, can you send me a text in 5 weeks and I'll say hi back and we'll call it good for a while?
0: Right. Yeah, I don't know. You just, I think your desires change, but we should still be making friends.
1: Yeah. There's still chances, any chance in life. It's just it changes.
0: Yeah.
1: It's earlier.
0: And now it gets awkward because you're trying to make a friend at the convenience store.
2: Yeah. Want to hang out? Grab some corn nuts.
0: Hey, you're pumping gas just like me. You want to be friends?
3: Yeah. The Family Life Radio Summer Backyard Concerts are happening. People are winning.
0: Congratulations. You have won a backyard concert with Franny Cash.
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3: 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And this week, it's Integrity recording artist Peter Burton. 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
1: Hey, good morning. We are Kenkel, Fritz, and Franz with producer Adam and Misty. And just a heads up, the devil comes to steal, kill, and destroy. But Jesus came to give you life and give it to you more abundantly. There's two opposing forces on the planet. Listen to this. He deceived a third of the angels that were actually in the presence of God. I mean, think about that. These people, angels. Well, I'm going to add into that Adam and Eve.
2: Yeah.
1: We got two people, a bunch of angels, in the presence of God. He somehow had the ability to deceive them, or the power, get them to believe what he wanted them to. And I was thinking about that. Jesus was tempted.
2: Yeah.
1: Went in the wilderness and was there before he went into his full ministry. And one of the temptations was to take Jesus out to the edge of a cliff and say, all of this I give to you if you bow and worship me. So did the enemy actually own all of that? Or has God allowed him to? In fact, it's interesting. There's the phrase God is in control is technically not in the Bible the way you would think it is. This is the way the verse says. The whole world is under the sway of the wicked one, under the control of the wicked one. Is where it says right there. It also has God in the verse, but it basically says that. So he has this sway, he has this ability to control you by your thoughts. But it's all up here. He can't physically do you, he can't do anything to you.
2: Can't force you.
1: All he can do is make you think the wrong thing. So in the way that Jesus refuted the enemy was by scripture.
3: Yes.
2: Oh, I was just thinking that, Kink, when you were talking about this, the importance of being in the Word.
1: Exactly.
2: To keep us on the road to truth.
1: Because that's it. It's all about truth and lies. What's the truth? What are lies? And he wants you to not believe the Bible. He wants you to believe lies. The more you get the truth in your head and in your heart, the more you can go, that's not right.
3: Yep.
1: I can see it a mile away. That's wrong.
3: Hashtag not today, Satan.
1: That's right. What do you think about this? Have you realized when you weren't thinking or your thinking was misled, and how to get there? And then did the truth help? 888-888-9976. You can text us at 58326.

0: a song will come on. You're just like, okay, I hear you, God. He speaks directly to you through that song.
1: The right song at the right time.
2: So you can experience hope. 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

0: would you like to win a backyard concert with Peter Burton? It's the final week to win. Woo. We're not doing this next week, so now is the time to call. Let's do it right now.
1: 888-888-9976.
0: Also got some Peter Burton stuff to give you.

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0: That is Peter Burton. He could be in your very own backyard. The Family Life Radio Backyard Concert Series. This is the final week. We want you to win it. Giving it away this Friday. And who is this?
1: Jim Mazek from Ann Arbor.
0: Jim? Guess what, Jim?
1: Oh, am I a contestant? That'd be awesome.
0: Not only are you a contestant, you are a finalist. Congratulations.
1: All right, that's awesome. I've been waiting for this week.
0: Oh, you've been waiting?
1: And I've been listening to more of his music, and I like it.
0: Oh.
2: So this has been strategy then.
0: Yeah.
2: Waiting
0: she's
2: for
0: like,
2: this week.
0: He's like, I'm holding out for Peter Burton.
1: Yep, waiting for this week. Yep, waiting.
0: Well, you got through, and Peter Burton could be doing a concert in your backyard.
1: That's awesome. Incredible. I'm ready to have you in my backyard. I have a great backyard for a concert.
0: Oh, fun.
3: Oh, nice.
1: I back up to a park.
3: Oh.
1: And then I could have some neighbors over.
0: Oh, that's cool.
3: That would be fun.
2: You can call the park Overflow.
0: That's right. You'll just take over the park.
1: Yeah.
0: Well, yes, you're a finalist. And by the way, just for getting through, Jim, you have a limited edition Peter Burton hat for you.
1: All right. Sweet.
0: Yeah. It doesn't say here what kind of hat it is. I'm sure it's baseball cap or swim cap.
2: Oh, that would be.
3: But if it's a fedora.
2: Yes.
1: That's awesome. You guys made my day today.
3: Oh, you're good.
0: Maybe it's one of those horse, what are those things called where the horses jump through the gates and they wear those black.
3: Those little bucket hat looking things. I don't know what they call them.
0: It could be a Peter Burton marching band
3: theme. Oh, no.
0: Jim's not partaking in any of this.
1: I don't think I want to wear those kind of hats.
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1: As a parent, that has got to be so difficult to watch. However, this does turn into her good news of the day.
2: Yeah, God has been healing him. Hey, make sure you join us for her story. It's on the way in two songs on Family Life Radio. I'm cool.

0: The good news of the day. This is where you tell us, well, good news. It's very complicated. So we want to hear your good news. We'll give you the phone number to call here in just a little bit. But first, Kristen is with us from Midland, Texas. Give us your good news, Kristen.
1: My son has been fighting epilepsy since he's 4. 6 brain surgeries, medical bills, you know how hard that is. But my husband works for the fire department, and they did fundraisers, burger fundraisers. The blessings that we have been given is beyond measure. And my son is almost 18. He has such a motivation to encourage others. And he actually just learned that he is going to get to share his testimony in a article for Epilepsy Awareness.
0: Oh, wow.
1: He gets to talk about how Christ has saved him and cut him through several surgeries and how Christ has saved him and cut him through several surgeries and continue to keep him strong.

0: That's all right. Well, you're back now.
1: Yeah, but I'm so sorry to hear about your daughter. I'll definitely be keeping you in prayer, too.
0: Oh, well, thank you. She's seizure-free now, hanging out with Jesus.
1: That's right, yes. No, thank you guys for being such an encouragement every day. We listen to your radio all day, every day, and we just appreciate you guys and your sharing your ministry as well.
0: Oh, well, thank you, and thanks for sharing your story.
1: God bless you. You as well. Thank you.
0: Thank you. Hey, we want to hear your story, your good news. Will you do it? Will you call right now? Here's the phone number. 888-888-9976.

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2: Right across an article yesterday talking about outdated pieces of technology. Core memory unlocked. I had forgotten about this.
1: Oh,
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0: It's Matt Maher. Everything's going to be all right. Family Life Radio, we are Kenkel, Fritz, and Friends with producer Adam and Misty.
1: You have to admit, technology has come a long way, just like in the past couple of decades. I mean, think about the way that we listen to music now compared to 10, 20 years ago. You know, obviously there was the Walkman, there was the CD Walkman, but I was reading a blog that was going over some of these like short-lived pieces of technology, and there was one I had forgotten about, and it was something called Hit Clips. And I saw Adam's face light up.
2: Oh, man.
1: Yeah, you would have been a kid when those came out.
2: You were the bee's knees if you had that in my elementary school. That was the best.
1: Were you the bee's knees if you said bee's knees?
2: Nope.
1: So this was something that was a thing from 2000 to 2004. You can Google it. It's kind of hard to explain, but it was a bulky little player. The cartridges that went in it, like it was songs, individual songs. You would press them into this player, but it would only give you 60 seconds of the song, hence clips. So they were clips of hits. It was like, hey, we're going to give you part of verse one and a little bit of the chorus. Have fun. And that's all it would play.
0: And kids liked it.
1: They loved it. And they collected those cartridges. And like the more that you had on the string or cord or whatever it was that was attached to it. I remember when that came out, I was like, who wants that? And it turned out everybody did. I cannot believe it lasted for 4 years.
2: Oh, yeah. My cousin got one for Christmas, and all of us in the family were like, oh, they're so lucky. That's amazing.
1: That's a great song. Let's listen to 60 seconds of it.
2: Exactly.
1: So if you're going, wow, like that must be a collector's item now. Out of curiosity, I went on eBay. People are trying to offload them for $40, and they have been sitting there a while. Those things are worth nothing, and that's with all the clips.
0: Oh, so they're selling the clips, too.
1: Yes.
0: Well, all right.
1: And this was not a cheap device back in the day. It was expensive.
2: It was.
1: For the time.
2: It might have been more than 40, even like it's worth now.
1: I want to say it was closer to 100. Maybe
0: $100.
1: Even more. I could be wrong, but I feel like the price was up there. And then shortly after that, the iPod came out. And so I think that's what killed it.
2: Yeah. And realizing you could buy something with the full song.
1: Yes.
0: Absolutely.
1: You could have something that held hundreds of full songs.
2: Yeah.
0: Well, I'm still surprised. I mean, we had Walkmans. You could listen to an entire CD.
1: Yeah. I don't know.
0: Yeah, exactly. On the radio.
1: It just must have been genius marketing. I feel like they got all the major pop stars involved. And of course, like their pictures were on the little clip thing. So maybe I think they just marketed it right. But what a goofy concept.
2: I just like how they're 40 bucks now. It's like, makes sense. I guess if it's 40% of the song, only 40% of the price of what it's worth now. You know?
0: Yeah.
2: So.
1: Yeah.
0: All right. Well, coming up this hour, we'll play 10 seconds of every song.
3: I'm Dr. Randy Carlson with another Intentional Living Minute. You've heard me say that we in marriage judge ourselves by our intentions and our spouse by our expectations. 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And she perceives it with an expectation that it was criticism. Here's a suggestion when you come to communicating with your spouse. Be more concerned about your spouse's expectations than your intentions. And when you do, that's intentional living.
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1: Hey, good morning. We are Kenkel Fritz and Friends with producer Adam and Misty.
2: Anxiety is a real thing, and we live in a world that there's a lot to worry about. It's pretty easy to give into that, and I say that as somebody who knows it. And I saw somebody post this quote. I think it was actually just an original thought of theirs, and it made me really stop and think. And it was so simple but so profound. It said, "How many times does God have to tell you he has this before you believe him?" And I was like, that's a really good question. And I just started Googling scriptures, because I know that the Bible is full of scriptures that say that, obviously. I don't know all of them, but man, you want to talk about a recurring theme? Like, just a few that came up. Isaiah 41:10, "Fear not, for I am with you. Be not dismayed, for I am your God. I will strengthen you. I will help you. I will uphold you with my righteous right hand." There's 1 Peter 5:7, "Cast all your anxieties on him because he cares for you." Psalm 55:22, "Cast your burden on the Lord and he will sustain you." I mean, it is verse after verse. If you Google, like, just scriptures reminding me that God is taking care of me, they're all through the Bible. Why? And especially knowing that God has demonstrated that my whole life thus far, why am I still even tempted to worry?
1: Yeah, it's a good point. And not only that, Misty, he prepared a table for you in the presence of your enemies.
3: Yeah.
1: I mean, there's a smorgasbord. And you guys can hang out and eat there while there's enemies all around you.
2: And they can't have any. I'm not sharing.
1: They can smell the food. They can't have it. So neener, neener, neener. But I mean, it just goes to show the problem always doesn't get fixed.
3: Yeah.
1: But you're with the fixer. You're with the one.
2: Ooh, I like that.
1: Who's got your back. Mm-hmm. And he's going to get you through it today. I hope that encourages you. That's beautiful.

0: Family Life Radio, a local animal shelter had some pets that needed to be adopted. And in the meantime, they did something pretty cool to help others. We'll tell you what's going on in two songs.
1: I love you, Lord, for your mercy never fails me.

0: Patrick Mayberry, lead on Good Shepherd, Family Life Radio. We are Kenkel, Fritz, and Friends. You know, every once in a while in the news, you'll hear an animal shelter's full. You'd like to adopt a pet? Come on by. Well, this is cool. Kittens needing homes were brought to a nursing home where residents got to hold them, cuddle them, play with them.
1: Oh my goodness.
0: And plenty of smiles. All the older residents were getting introduced to kittens and possibly, you know, potential families maybe. I just love this. It's, I never thought of nursing home having some cats.
2: A great idea, too.
0: I know.
2: Because they like help out each other, too, you know?
0: Exactly.
1: Oh, I think that is so sweet.
0: I do, too.
1: Pets are good for, like, your mental health, reducing anxiety. Even, like, I know that they talk about physical side effects. Like, it lowers your blood pressure just petting a cat or a dog.
0: Yeah. So, I don't know. I think that's brilliant. Maybe you want to go a little kitten.
1: Oh. I want all the kittens. Are you kidding me?
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0: Congratulations. 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
1: Awesome. Well, who's this?
0: This is Erica.
1: All right, Erica, hold on. The Joy Report is on the way in two songs on Family Life Radio. 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
1: I got joy, joy, joy, joy down in my heart today.
0: This is the Joy Report. What is bringing you joy? It's a pretty simple concept. We want to hear from you. 888-888-9976. Erica's with us. What's bringing you joy?
2: My daughter and I are on a road trip. We've had a pretty harsh few months, and we are on a road trip today, and we are just so blessed this morning.
0: Where are you going?
2: We are going to Red Rocks Amphitheater for a two-day concert.
0: Okay, for those that have never been there, Red Rocks in Colorado, it's like a bucket list thing. It's one of the most beautiful settings. Just gorgeous. You're going to have a blast.
2: We are. I hope we get rained on. I hope that it is the most amazing trip we've ever taken.
0: Did you just say, I hope we get rained on?
2: Yeah, I do. I love it.
0: What?
3: Go dance in the rain, Kink.
2: Yeah, absolutely.
0: Okay. But I kind of look like a Cocker Spaniel right now. I'm like, what?
3: Yeah. He does. He cocked his head. His ear went up. The whole sure nine yards. The whole sure nine yards.

0: Family Life Radio, we are Kenkel Fritz and Friends with producer Adam and Misty. Good morning.
1: Fries. You can make fries out of a lot of things besides potatoes. I mean, I'm thinking of like pickle fries. Burger King that does chicken fries?
2: Yeah, those are good.
1: You could do that with a lot of vegetables. You know, just cut it in fry
0: like
1: shapes.
0: And carrot fries?
1: Zucchini fries. I mean, honestly, if you fry it and dip it in ranch, it's pretty good no matter what it is. But Spam was like, well, we don't want to be left out. Here's what you should do. You should cut some strips of Spam and batter them and fry them and eat Spam fries.
0: Spam fries.
1: And I saw that and I went, I don't think anybody should do that. Now, here's the thing. Okay, I am not against Spam. It's fine. Like, I'll fry it up with eggs sometimes. My husband likes to eat it straight from the can. There's something wrong with him. I know it's a
0: what?
1: Big food. Yeah.
2: Like not cooked or anything.
0: He doesn't even cook it?
1: No. I know.
0: That gelatinous.
1: I know. That's mine. That's exactly how I feel about it. And is it Hawaii? They cook it in a lot of things, right? Like they put it in rice and stuff.
0: Yep.
1: But I don't know that I would ever be invested enough to take the time to like make fry shapes and batter it and deep fry. That's a lot of work to have something come out tasting like Spam.
0: That's true.
2: Yeah.
0: Yeah.
2: Because Spam, now Spam's not fried already, right?
1: No,
0: it's, okay. it's
1: what they call it, processed meat product. Potted meat product.
0: Potted,
1: that's what it is. Yes.
2: That's much better.
1: And if you ever give this the like the Spam pate stuff, it smells like straight cat food when you open it up.
0: You know, that sounds horrible.
1: I don't think that's the official name of it, but that's what I call it. Spam pate.
0: Crack open the Spam and Morris is coming.
1: Spam pate, are we fancy?
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0: right there was Peter Burton on Family Life Radio. And oh yeah, he's the guy who might be coming to sing some songs in your backyard, giving away our final backyard concert of the summer. So taking finalists, who am I talking to?
1: Oh, my name is Teresa. I'm calling from Washington, from Shelton, Washington.
0: Washington State?
1: Yes.
0: How would you like to win a backyard concert with Peter Burton?
1: Oh, that would be great.
0: Well, Teresa, you have just become a finalist.
1: Oh, awesome. That would be an answer to prayer for sure.
0: Oh, you've been praying about it?
1: Yes, we do a ministry. We pack shoeboxes for Operation Christmas Child. So it'd be really great to have him there while we're packing shoeboxes.
0: Teresa, I can see it now. Peter Burton there jamming out. You got your group packing the shoebox. What kind of stuff goes in the shoeboxes again? Remind me.
1: Toys, hygiene, the gospel, the most important thing. Yeah.
0: Well, Teresa, for becoming a finalist, we're also going to get you an exclusive Peter Burton hat, but we just have one, so not enough to put in each shoebox. Good luck. You'll find out Friday morning, along with every other finalist, if you're the grand prize winner. The giveaway will happen with Kankel Fritz and friends.
2: 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A hurricane makes landfall. 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

0: 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I got some hope from 1 Peter 5:7. Cast all your anxiety on him because he cares for you. Cast it like you would a line when you go fishing. Just throw it way out there. Let Jesus take it. 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
1: It's been a long year. It almost took me down, I swear.

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It was right there. Didn't even see it. Looking for the speck in someone else's eye. That's a Bible verse about sin, like looking at your own wife. This wasn't a sin issue, but nonetheless, I'm driving around with my 17-year-old daughter this week, and she proudly announces that she found some great photos to archive. I looked at her, I said, "Archive?" And she goes, "Yeah, where you save something in a folder for later."

0: I said, don't you mean archive? She's like, archive. I was like, no, the way that you pronounce that word is archive, not archive. Well, I was helping someone design their office. I was in the design meeting yesterday, and I proudly present what we're going to design the whole gallery wall around, and it's a vintage pendant. And I was like, yeah, this pendant, da da da da. And the guy's like a big necklace? I said, no, a vintage pendant. He goes, do you mean pennant? Like the upside down triangle flag? I said, yeah, I do actually mean pennant, not pendant. I mean, nothing humbles us more than parenting teenagers. If you've ever corrected someone and then immediately done the exact same thing in a different way, welcome to the club. We have saved you a seat right under the vintage pennant.
1: The circumstances a child is born into don't have to determine where their story ends. At Youth Haven, children facing some real challenges in their home life are discovering a different kind of future, one filled with hope.
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1: 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My name is Cece, and every day I share a mom tip, making your life a little bit easier, using something in a new, fresh, unique way that you haven't thought of before. This happens around 12:15 Pacific Standard Time. Do the math for Eastern Standard Time a couple hours later. I heard a tip that I shared about the best frozen French fries, which I've never had frozen French fries that have tasted good when making them at home. But the tip was to add a thin layer of beef tallow on the bottom of a baking sheet and then cook the frozen French fries. So I tried it last night. Best frozen French fries I've ever had at home. The beef tallow. Turns out, like, that's the product McDonald's used to fry their fries in. Made them so delicious. They've now changed to, you know, horrible seed oils or whatever. But try the beef tallow trick. It was so good. I texted my sister's group chat. I'm like, gotta try it. My one sister was like, where do you get beef tallow? I find mine at Costco. I don't know.
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I'm Cece on Family Life Radio, and we have family photos tonight. You guys, this is a disaster. It's a disaster. Maybe you can relate. Next, Family Life Radio. First, Matt Maher. A reminder, I need gonna be all right.

0: needed that reminder from Matt Maher. Gonna be all right on Family Life Radio. Maybe you can relate. I'm Cece. We have family photos tonight. Guys, I never do this. Do you know why? It trips me up thinking that I have to coordinate a color scheme for 8 people. I don't know. Do you do 2 colors? Do you do 3? Do you add in a pop of an accent? I don't know. But you know who does know? My 17-year-old knows. She knows clothes and she knows colors. And I think she spent months coordinating her own clothes for her senior photo. So I'm like, hey, put together a scheme, send out a group text. We have family photos tonight. First of all, they got delayed because my husband's football coaches decided to bump their practice back by 2 hours. So that's not going to go great. Photo's supposed to be at 7. Now they're at like 8:45. I don't know. You can do amazing things with color and lighting these days, right? Like post edit. I'm not sure. Anyway, my 17-year-old daughter, so exhausted from her own photos earlier this week, she can possibly help out the family and coordinate our clothes. So my other 2 daughters are like, we'll just raid her closet. Everybody's just going to wear something from my 17-year-old's closet. It might be a hot mess express. I'm never doing it again, but I'm going to get this one photo. Can you relate?
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1: 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And this week, it's Integrity recording artist Peter Burton. Peter Burton, literally singing in your backyard. Oh, Lord, I'm leaving yesterday with. 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
1: 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Dr. Randy Carlson live on a rainy Tucson day. You know, this is a place where people who care about you want to help you today. And we really do. This is my goal. That's the only reason I come in here and do this, is to help you experience hope in Christ. Come join us today. And I was thinking, I've got some callers ready to go who want to talk about aging parents and how to communicate about things like last wishes and estates and talking about issues that happen during this transition. Maybe you want to join in on that discussion. Tell us what works for you. What have you learned? Maybe you're on the older side and you want to say, hey, this is what I want my kids to know, or you're the kids, what do you want your parents to know? Hey, let's talk. Let's just be honest. Give me a call. 888-888-1717. 888-888-1717. Sounds like sort of your concern, Melanie. Welcome to the program. Hi there.
2: Hi, Dr. Randy. So we are just, I guess, on the verge of this. My parents, we are just starting to see signs, little forgetfulness, and just they're needing some help. And so it was just a discussion, actually, my sister and I had yesterday. Just some advice. How do we sit down and start this conversation? I guess what I'm looking for is, what type of resource should we be looking for? What type of questions should we ask? And on just where do we go in this next step in their life?
1: How old are your parents?
2: Just about 75 and 70.
1: And what is a good relationship with them?
2: It is. We've been very blessed. My dad suffered a sickness a couple of years ago. We're still not sure what it was, but it was some sort of fever. But he suffered a slight stroke recovering from that. And we're just starting to see little kind of gaps in what he is doing and thinking. And so we're seeing that role with my mom as starting to be that caregiver. And the instance that happened, we went out to lunch after church on Sunday, and he was unable to count the money.
1: Okay, well, those are signs. Is he fiercely independent, and your mom as well?
2: They are.
1: Yeah.
2: And okay. So we're just, how do we sit down as a family and figure out where to go from here?
1: Well, I think it's really important to have honest discussion. I can't tell you the number of people that I know who just never talk about this. I mean, they just don't want to talk about it, and then it gets really ugly later on when decisions have to be made about health care or about finances or about, you know, what's a person's intention if they become ill and so on. Do they have documentation? Do they have an estate plan? Do they have a will? Do they have a living will? Do they have documents about their desires? Have they talked to you at all about any of this?
2: Very little. They are finally just starting to kind of turn some of that over to us, but we're trying to figure out what should we be asking, and I think we need to cover all of those. There's four siblings, and it needs to be a family discussion while they can still have their input.
1: Absolutely, Melanie. I'm telling you, this is huge, because most of the problems that happen in life happen during the baton passing. When the teenagers are leaving home or when they're coming back in, it's during the times of transition in relationships. When things are kind of stable and everything's moving along, we kind of, you know, day to day we live and things are good and life is good. And then all of a sudden a dad or a mom has an illness, and all of a sudden there's a death, and all of a sudden there's no estate, there's no plan, and all of a sudden the family blows up. I've seen it. One of the greatest gifts our parents, both my wife Donna and my parents, gave us as a family was to have this stuff worked out. They're in heaven now. So when that day happened, they didn't have to look over their shoulder and say, oops, a lot of unfinished business. And so let me say to you, Melanie, I would, if that were me, I would think I'd get that on the table. Your parents are not spring chickens anymore. You know, they're in the baby boomer age. Those of us who are in the baby boomers, we understand that. Changing roles, it's a tough time. I would encourage you, with your dad's permission and mom's permission, if you need to go even to their doctor and find out what the status is. I did that with my mother near the end of her life. She wanted me to come. She was a widow at that point, and I would go with her to the doctor to hear the report so I could be more informed to help the rest of the family. And as she's making decisions, she had someone to bounce it off of. And then I would get, if it were me, depending on what's involved, find an attorney or someone who can help you put together some documents. And you know what? That independent person can sometimes talk through and ask questions that you all haven't even thought about. But the key is to have a plan and an honest discussion. You know, some of you listening right now, you just got tears in your eyes because you're in the middle of a mess. Your family has blown up because mom and dad didn't take care of this. And maybe you want to just tell us your story. We've got thousands of people on our podcast, on the radio listening today, who they need to take care of this. They need to get that estate plan put together. No, even if it's a simple will of sorts, I'm not an attorney, but putting together some documentation and get some help to do that. I'd love to hear your take and your story on this. 888-888-1717. Similarly, Seema, it sounds like you have some things going on as well. What's your question for me today?
3: Yes, my question is how to handle those sibling relationships when you are quite adults, you know, older adults, and then after the death of your parents, you just start accusing each other, and then the relationships kind of, you know, breaks.
1: Did your parents sort of hold the glue of the relationships together?
3: They tried, but it started coming after when mom loves this one more, and the other one says, no, she doesn't love me more, things like that. It started, but then in the end, it came up all on the assets and the money and the distribution of land and all that stuff. And it is ripping us apart. And instead of communicating, they just say, no, you did hurt me. You did this. You did that to me. And then not taking care. I'm the only sister and I have four brothers. So they all were like kind of all of a sudden getting mean to me. And I don't understand why they are doing it. But then they say, oh, you did not come. You did visit us back home. And then you did not stay with us. So this hurt me. Then you said that. Do this, and this hurts. Aren't you supposed to take care of your sister first?
1: Yeah. Well, I'll tell you what. I'm sorry, Seema. Your story is going to be duplicated many times all around the country today by people listening in one way or another, because an expectation that we have for our siblings goes way back to the book of Genesis between Cain and Abel. We see at the very beginning, the very first sibling relationship was jealousy, didn't measure up, didn't do it right. And we've seen that it be a pervasive issue through the generations. In fact, it's really interesting. I've written several books, seven or eight books, but one of the books I wrote was The Cain and Abel Syndrome, How to Get Along with Your Adult Siblings. The interesting thing about that book is no one had written a book on that in the Christian community. I wrote a book on this. And it was one of my least sold books. And I wondered about that. And then I realized that we're so busy with our problems in our marriage and with our kids and with work and with everyday relationships that the sibling issues kind of trickle down to a lower priority until they blow up. And then all of a sudden it's a big deal. And I think that's what I hear in your case, and you're the only girl as a sibling, Seema, and of course, you admitted it. You know, the parents were sort of the glue, the buffer. Here's what happens too: parents can be a buffer with a family because they're there. They kind of hold everything together. You know, they kind of make it work. And then all of a sudden, when they're gone, there's that restraining force is gone, and boom, everything. And by the way, all you have to add in is money and stuff and knickknacks. And sometimes families don't fight over the money. They fight over who's going to get who's going to get dad's this and mom's that. Who's getting the china and who's getting the tools and and there's a fight over all sorts of things and families blow up. And it's such a sad thing. And The only one that wins is Satan in that whole thing, frankly. So this is a reminder to us as parents. Hey, let's get our act together and make things clear. My mom, before she passed away, she wrote a letter to the three boys, myself. I'm the youngest of three. She wrote a letter to each of us. She said, now listen, after I'm in heaven, I'm paraphrasing, you boys better not fight over anything. I'm going to get you. You know, it's kind of mom's going to be present even when mom's in heaven. And I still have that letter. 25 years or whatever later. Because it's just a reminder that, hey, boys, your relationship and your families are much more important than any little nicky-nacky stuff that you leave behind. And again, I'm so appreciative of my parents that they worked all that stuff out. Well, my mother did, in fact. She had a bunch. My mother was a collector. I mean, she just loved knick-knacks and all sorts of stuff. And she said, does any of you want anything of my stuff? And we all said, no. That's what we always said. No, I don't want any of your stuff. Until then, all of a sudden, you do want something of the stuff. So she kind of pushed the issue. And what she did was she if you said, well, yeah, that kind of like that's a memory from childhood, she would write on it with a little tag, when I'm gone, that goes to Randy, or that goes to Warren, or that goes to Larry, or to a grandchild. One of the things my daughter Andrea wanted was one of her dolls, little dolls that she collected. That's a whole other story, but she had lots of dolls, and that's still sitting in our closet for Andrea. Hey, listen, this stuff matters. We're talking intentional living. What have you learned? What's your story? What do you want to share? 888-888-1717.
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1: Here we see in verse 7 of Genesis 3 that our emotions were damaged. And then in verse 8 is the last part of this process of damaging our head, heart, and our hands. It says that they covered themselves, and obviously they covered themselves because they felt vulnerable, they felt shameful. And it says here in verse 8, and they heard the sound of the Lord God walking in the garden in the cool of the day, and Adam and his wife hid themselves from the presence of the Lord among the trees of the garden. Here's what happened. First of all, their minds were distorted with self-deception. Number two, peace was replaced with shame. And number three, a sense of vulnerability was replaced with survival. And that resulted in behavior that was self-protected. That's an excerpt from the featured lesson for this month as we get closer to the end of August. It's in our member site at theintentionallife.com, theintentionallife.com. I was talking to Angie, who oversees so much of the content development and things we're doing online, and they're creating Bible studies from material that we've created and making studies that are available on YouVersion and through our ministry. And she was sharing with me yesterday, we've had 150,000 people now who have signed up to start receiving the things that we are producing. We're one of the top on YouVersion, and we give God the glory because we know that the material and the truth of living an intentional life is transformational. And so if you're on YouVersion, check it out through the Intentional Life Media Ministry. 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Pray with you, encourage you. 888-888-1717. Press 3 to talk to them. 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By the way, I want to say a quick thank you to Marcia in Tucson. Thank you for your support. Kent from Montgomery, Alabama. God bless you. 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Andrea in Commerce Township, Michigan. Thank you so much. And then Scott in Edina, Minnesota. Thank you. What a generous support. Thank you, my friend. You're helping make a difference in the lives of people. Lives of people are being changed when you join us at theintentionallife.com.
5: Well, you know, I have worked for, I'm 71, and I never thought I had a purpose. 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And now I deliver groceries to people. 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
1: 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Blessing people, what stories we're hearing. I get a chance to drop in here for just 28 minutes and talk about life a little bit, and glad to be able to do that. I'd love to have you be a part of it as well. 888-888-1717 is the number, and Sherry, you are next. Welcome to the show. Hi there.
6: Hi.
1: Appreciate your call. What's your question?
6: First, I have to say I love you guys.
1: Thank you. Thank you. We're glad to be on for you. That's why we're here.
6: I always tell everybody, if you think it's not going to pertain to you, listen, because it will.
1: That's good. Ultimately, it does, because it's all about life.
6: Yep. I have a younger brother, and I am in my 50s, mm-hmm. so this is adult stuff.
1: Right.
6: And he has talked my parents or manipulated my parents into living trust. And the reason he did that was so that he made sure that he got what he wanted to get in the end, which is really, really sad. And he's an accountant, so that he knows what he's doing. So when I saw this happening, I just kind of backed away from it all because it was very hurtful for me. And to see my parents, you know, to me, it's like pulling the wool over their eyes, you know, and they're older, they're almost 80. And so now we have not gone to Thanksgiving. Our family has not gone to Thanksgiving.
1: Does your brother know why?
6: Would include, he does not know why.
1: Okay. And is there other siblings?
6: I have one other brother that is so stuck in his life that he doesn't see what's going on.
1: Well, let me ask, have you seen the trust? Have you sat down as a family and gone through what mom and dad are doing and talking about it?
6: My brother has.
1: But have you?
6: But everybody else has been left out, no.
1: So you haven't seen it, so you're not sure what's in it exactly other than what you've heard.
6: Well, my parents have told me.
1: Yeah. Well, listen, there's too many pieces to this triangle here. You know, you got your siblings, you got you, and you got your parents, and you got feelings, and you got a brother who doesn't care, and you got a brother that's involved. And I think your story, Sherry, is a reminder. And I know you say you trust the ministry, so I hope you trust me just to be just real honest with you. Be really, really careful about allowing assumptions to run your life. Because well, you hear your mom or dad say one thing, and now nobody's talking to each other, and there's assumptions, and you've backed away, and the family's being damaged. I want to say two things. And if your parents are listening, to any parents, don't just talk to one child and leave everybody else out. I mean, that is foolish. That's dumb. Can I just flat out say it? That's stupid. Think about the impact it's going to have when you talk to one child and then you don't talk to the others. And so one of the best things we can do as parents, sit down with all of our kids. Now, you may have one that's more involved in the process because of their time or talents or skills or whatever, but that everybody knows what's going on. Because ultimately, the way I look at it, it's up to you parents to decide how you want things to run, but you need to explain that to your kids. Don't throw sort of it's kind of like throwing a bomb into the family a little bit. It kind of explodes when we don't have an opportunity to really talk about it. But there's a lot of assumptions going on here, Sherry. And here's what I encourage you to do. Go to mom and dad and say, Mom and Dad, you know, it'd be helpful. I think we, as a family, we could probably communicate better if you would take charge of pulling everybody together and tell us what's going on. And so we can all be on the same page so we can support you in the decisions you made, because ultimately that's the point. It's your decision. We may not like it. We may not agree with it, but at least we know it should come from the parents or the grandparents, depending on where you are in that birth order. Oh, I'm sorry. I'm sorry that's happening, Sherry. Families are blowing up because of this kind of thing. And by the way, I'm not an attorney, so you need to get an attorney, and that's why it's important. If you're putting documents together, you get some help, and sometimes someone outside the family, someone who's more independent of the whole thing, can be helpful as well. But man, you got to talk. All right. Let's go to the phones here. We've got Paula on the line in Michigan. Hi, Paula. How are you?
7: Hey, Dr. Randy. I'm well. Thank you.
1: Good. I'm glad you called today. How do you relate to all this?
7: Well, trying to make it condensed. My dad had Parkinson's. My mom had grief dementia, Alzheimer's after losing my dad. And there's only my older brother and myself. And I actually, my dad had a will. He had everything organized. That's how they were. And we're very grateful. My brother was the executor. I did the medical. Not to say that, you know, emotions don't get involved, but we have a close family. We were going to make it work. And we took care of my parents in the home. I actually quit my job for 3 years to help mom until I couldn't do it anymore, the Alzheimer's. I went to school just to know how to take care of them.
1: Yeah.
7: And my brother and I worked as a team because he lived out of state. He came back home towards the end of my dad's. And we all moved in together, and we took care of my parents. Not everybody has the finances or the means or the personality. I get that. We were very blessed to be able to do that. However, caregiving for these kind of diseases is very, it takes a lot on physical and emotion. But I'm thankful that we got to do it. The Alzheimer's group had free counseling for the siblings. So I recommend counseling for any of this kind of stuff or anything that you're discussing, period, when it comes to, I've had friends that have lost parents, I've seen families ripped apart, and like you said, when it came down, my brother and I worked really well together, and he's like, you want this, you want, and I'm like, you know what, if you want it, you have it, because the memories, you can't get my mom and dad back, the memories will be in my heart, and would I've like, you know, certain things, I'm like, oh, that reminds me, sure, but we also gave a lot of things to family and friends that helped out, and that's craziest thing about this whole part, Doc, is it wasn't the siblings. I mean, we went through emotions, absolutely. And with my children, I only had two kids. They're the only grandchildren my parents had. And we actually, after my divorce, I lived with my parents during this process. And that was my kids' actually house then, right? The interesting thing is it wasn't really my brother or me or anybody else. It was actually my dad's rumors, family, that actually decided to spread rumors and things that they had no clue about. And that's what's sad, is because I thought we came from a big family and I thought we were all close. But for some reason, that's what came about, is certain gossip, which was not true in the least or any of it. And then when my mom was sick and passing and I quit my job to take care of her, there were some things that I've heard. And they weren't even, my mom's side's from a different state. So these are people that didn't even come around when my mom was, when I was taking care of her. And I would take her, but I'm not going to get into that because I don't want to spread more of that. I'm just saying this is some of the things that came out. It was family, supposedly, and certain people that started spreading some very hurtful non-truths.
1: Yeah, and what happened is that damages, you know, people who are not involved are not involved, people who are there are there. Let me ask you this. You and your brother, I bet you're still pretty close.
7: Yes.
1: And no regrets on what you did or needed to do or how you stepped up?
7: Well, no, because when I moved to Florida in 2019, and I had a year counseling to let me do that because my mom then was starting to physically and verbally.
1: So you went and actually got training on how to provide support for your parents. And then the second thing you said was that your parents had their all their documents and things in order. Sounds like your dad was an organized person.
7: Correct.
1: So he got everything put together in an orderly fashion. I mean, this is a word to the wise. I mean, and like Paula said, not everybody can move in and take care of parents. And I understand your different, lots of different demands, but there's some principles we're hearing today. Good counsel, reality, every situation is going to be different, but understanding that you're not going to be immune, your family, from some of this stuff, unless you really have an attitude to say, we're going to trust the Lord in the process. That's a key. By the way, we're going to continue this show. We'll talk about this or any other questions you have, how to be intentional in your life, maybe in your marriage, your family. You're welcome to give me a call at 888-888-1717, 888-888-1717, to be a part of the show today, or actually to be a show we're going to record, which will air next week on Monday. Again, you can call 888-888-1717. We've got some more calls we'll get to on this topic then, or any topic you'd like to share with us. Again, 888-888-1717.
8: Me and my husband, we work together. We own our own business, and we're very busy. And every once in a while, he'll find a song that reminds him of us and our marriage, and he'll, out of the blue, just come into the bathroom and say, come listen to the song. It reminds me of me and you. And I'll go in there and I'll listen to the words and we will dance around a little bit, just completely out of the blue, very, very spontaneous. And that makes me feel very special and very loved. Also, he will plan surprises and take me on trips. He'll just tell me to pack up a few items. If it's, you know, a place that's going to be cold, he'll tell me to pack a jacket, or if we're going to be outdoors, shorts, sunscreen. And we'll just pack and we'll jump in the car and we'll drive. And he's taken me on things like train rides, hot air balloons, and sometimes just the excitement and the anticipation of a surprise of not knowing what I'm going to get at the end. Spending time with him alone and just celebrating our marriage, that makes me feel very loved.
1: Wow, listen, that's great. I don't know if my wife would like the hot air balloon. But she would like the surprise. So, Donna, if you're listening, I'll take you to Phoenix on Friday. But you don't need a coat. I promise you no coat will be necessary. All right. I'll tell you what, we've got to wrap up the show, but our whole team's just going to stay here for the next half hour. And we're going to record the show that'll air on Monday. And the way you can be a part of it is to give us a call now. And it doesn't have to be on this topic. Maybe you have something you wanted to talk about. In terms of how do we make an intentional decision? How do we experience life the way God intended? I'd love to give you some feedback and be a part of that journey with you. 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

0: a song will come on. 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

0: is Peter Burton, and we're giving away a final concert of the summer with Peter Burton. And a couple more opportunities to call in to become a finalist. The next one is going to be with Sam, 3 o'clock Pacific Standard Time. So that'll be 6 o'clock Eastern Standard Time. So tune in with her to become a finalist. And then tomorrow, all day, we're taking finalists. Around 7 with Kankel Fritz and Friends, 9 with me, and then one more time again with Sam. And then Friday morning, just after 7, Kankel Fritz and Friends are going to crown the final winner of the summer backyard concert event. More at myflr.org.
1: You see the headlines. A hurricane makes landfall. A tornado tears through a neighborhood. Floodwaters rise. And in a moment, everything changes. 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

0: I'm Cece on Family Life Radio, and hey, good news. As it's Wednesday, this happens to be the best day of the week to do your grocery shopping. I always put it off. I don't love going to a grocery store at all. I'm thankful. I'm thankful that God provides for food. So I don't know. I get overstimulated. And sometimes I feel like when I'm shopping, it's other people's first day on earth. Like, why are you and your whole family walking side by side, taking up the entire aisle? Happened to me last night. I did notice they were stocking the shelves last night, so I was curious about it. 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And it's the best day to use your coupons. 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
2: I have tried the world. At the end of the day, God's way is better. His decision making is better than ours. And I've just noticed that throughout my life as I've let go of my own decisions and just trusted in the Lord and in His way, it's just always better and it leads to so much more joy.
1: Failure isn't the end. God doesn't cancel people. Instead, He restores them. His grace is bigger than your biggest mistake, and you can begin again. Just turn to God. 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

0: Sometimes when we encounter really tough things, it takes our heart a while to catch up with the truth that with God, it is well. 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

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I'm gonna say-

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3: 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Thank you so much.
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0: I'm Cece on Family Life Radio. I was humbled so bad yesterday. Ooh! I'd been driving around with my 17-year-old daughter who is rifling through pictures in her phone, and I said, what are you doing? She goes, I'm just choosing some photos to archive. I said, archive? What does that mean? She goes, when you save photos to post them later. I said, do you mean archive? Yeah, archive, she says. I was like, that's not how you pronounce that. Well, yesterday, I'm helping a friend design his office, and I'd come up with this big scheme for his gallery wall, and he loves Michigan State. And so I said, I found a vintage pendant of Michigan State. We're gonna do your whole gallery wall around it. And he's like, pendant? Like a necklace? I was like, he goes, it's pennant. Yeah. Yeah, pennant. The upside down triangle flag thing, pennant. You know, I pride myself on my, like, pronunciation, grammar. I don't know, I'm a professional broadcaster. Pendant! No, sir, we're not designing your gallery wall around a necklace after all.
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0: the season where dinner is either at 3:30 in the afternoon or 8 o'clock, right? There's no in between. I don't know. Do you think this is weird? My son has football practice from 3 p.m. until 8 o'clock p.m. 5-hour practice. And they typically go longer than 8. I'm like, that's a lot of football. It's only 15. So dinner last night was, get this, you guys. Dinner at 8:30 for him. Filet mignon with frozen French fries. What are you going to do? He needs his protein. Mm-hmm. Filet mignon. 8:30 at night. This is fall sports in America, isn't it?
1: I'm Dr. Randy Carlson with another Intentional Living Minute. You've heard me say that we in marriage judge ourselves by our intentions and our spouse by our expectations. This is a huge source of many problems in marriage relationships and frankly in work relationships as well. For an example, sometimes I like to offer suggestions. That's kind of the way I'm wired. So I can offer a suggestion to my wife, Donna. That's my good intention, right? But her expectation is that maybe I just get in there and do something like do the dishes and not offer a suggestion. And she perceives it with an expectation that it was criticism. Here's a suggestion when you come to communicating with your spouse. Be more concerned about your spouse's expectations than your intentions. And when you do, that's intentional living.
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She says that she got so discouraged she did not feel qualified for where God had her. But God told her, just show up. 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You can see it at myflr.org, Life in Session.

0: on Family Life Radio. Glad you're here. My name is Sam. Marty, where's your husband?
1: My husband's been deployed to Guam with the Red Cross.
0: Yeah.
1: And so I'm home all alone without him. I actually had grandkids visit. My grandkids love your station. I love your station. It's helped me pass the time while my husband is away.
0: Oh, good.
1: 45 years of marriage, and this is the first time we've been separated for this long.
0: Oh, you must miss him so much. Tell him thank you from us.
1: We love your station. We love you. God bless you. We've been prayed for by your chaplains, and it's such a blessing.
0: Oh, Marty, thank you so much. I mean, think about that. So 45 years of marriage. He's serving with the Red Cross in Guam, and she's here. And I want to say this. If you have ever given to Family Life Radio, that's why we're here. We're family funded. If you've ever been a part of that giving family, you're the one who's just going, Marty, I'm with you. I know it's lonely, but I'm with you. And I love that. I love the generosity of God's people. So if you want to be part of the giving family, let's encourage people like Marty, whose husband's front lines, and we can be front lines for her. 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Thank you from Marty, and thank you from me.
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3: 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So I just pray God uses me in the same way that He used her in my life.
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I'm Sam. Not by our strength, but by His. Whatever you've got to get done this week and you're not feeling it, eyes on Him. Lean on Him and let Him lift it.

Ooh, today is Carlos, my husband's, and my 21st anniversary. I love this man. Marriage advice coming up next after Phil Wickham and Crowder on Family Life Radio.

0: Phil Wickham, Crowder, Family Life Radio, you and me, we're hanging out. My name is Sam. Today is our anniversary, my husband Carlos and I, 21 years. Do you have any advice for marriages?
1: My advice is that always date your spouse.
0: How do you do that?
1: Well, I don't know. You just have to make the time for it. My kids are now 21 and 25, and we're starting to date again, and it is lovely. I mean, on a regular basis. But always make the time for that. Laugh together. Enjoy one another. Spend time, quality time together. That's great.
0: You know, I so agree with that. I was thinking of that last night because when Carlos and I were dating, I was so interested in him, and I would ask him questions about everything. And then as you're married for a while, you start to know all their stuff, so you kind of stop asking questions, you know? So we're in the car yesterday, and I just started asking him questions, and it just made the evening so much better. Although I will say you probably need to do a disclaimer before you do something like that if he's not used to it. At one point, he goes, "What? Why are you acting weird? I am dating you."
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1: Bella.
0: Bella was miraculously healed. 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
1: Yep.
0: 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Oh, Lord.

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There is something so sweet about when the family gets together and celebrates God together. We're going to find out who just qualified for that Summer Backyard Concert Series. I'll introduce you after Lauren Daigle, Family Life Radio.

0: thing is someone just qualified to have him come and perform that in their backyard or wherever you want. Jane, congratulations.
1: That is just wonderful. I live on a lake and I have it, and it would just be absolutely wonderful to have it at my house.
0: I just had a vision. You know how Jesus did a lot of his preaching on a lake? How as you're having this worship concert and the acoustics are perfect with that sound just bouncing back on your guests and that feeling of last night of the summer worshiping God.
1: That would just be so awesome.
0: Friday, Kangle Fritz and friends are going to be making some phone calls. They'll draw out a winner. I'm going to send you some Peter Burton stuff just for qualifying. And if you are just listening to this and you go, wait a minute, what's going on? Yeah, it's the Summer Backyard Concert Series with Family Life Radio. This is our final week for people to qualify and maybe win this concert. If you want to find all the details, myflr.org, and then call in tomorrow morning with Kangle Fritz and friends so you can qualify.
2: If you didn't have any information from the New Testament, if every New Testament, imagine this thought experiment where every New Testament had been successfully destroyed by some evil future regime.
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2: So I don't have a single manuscript or a single Bible. 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You could be saved with the information you would just get from the fuse and fallout, so that even if every New Testament had been destroyed, this is the kind of impact that Jesus has. There's a reason why we call this the first century, even though,
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2: It's not the first century, okay?
4: Right.
2: There was a bunch of centuries before the first century, but we keep on calling it the first century because something explosive happened.
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If you feel like you're in over your head, my name is Sam. We all have moments where we go, I don't even know if I'm qualified to do this. God, do you know what you're doing? Yeah, he does. And I think the message he's telling you is just show up, even when you feel like that. If you need some encouragement, Life in Session, myflr.org. There's

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Do you know anyone who got married this summer? Newlywed advice. Ooh, it's coming up next after Jamie McDonald on Family Life Radio. If you want to share some, 888-888-997.

0: Family Life Radio. I'm so glad you're here. My name is Sam. Advice for newlyweds. Who do you know who got married this summer? 888-888-9976.
1: I'm going to share some newlywed advice. My recommendation would be to make sure that you label all the containers in your cupboards as far as sugar, flour, powdered sugar.
0: Yes.
1: Because one time I was thinking I was being this great newly married wife, and I was trying to make my husband sausage and biscuits. I had his mom's recipe and everything, and I browned the sausage, and I had the grease, and I was ready to add the flour to make the gravy.
0: Yeah.
1: And I instead grabbed the container that was powdered sugar, giant black blob of something that was smoking. This can make a really giant mess.
0: Hey, it's sausage caramel gravy. It's very fancy. Only a few people know how to make it.
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0: 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I'm Sam. I want to see what you think about this new song from Brandon Lake and Nick Jonas, talking about how sometimes we think we've got relationship with God, but we're missing the point. It's called The Author.
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No matter what happened in your day, this is your time where you get to reset your heart. And even I have to reset my face. I'm going to put a smile on. Yeah, it's Toby.

0: a song will come on. You're just like, okay, I hear you, God. He speaks directly to you through that song.
1: The right song at the right time.
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As humans, we always want to get to the next milestone. How to celebrate right where you are right now. It's next.

0: Family Life Radio. Yes, I'm glad you're here. I'm Sam. We've been giving advice for newlyweds. So many friends got married this past summer. What would you say?
1: Not to be in a hurry and to really enjoy just being married. Because I can tell you, as you get, you face challenges and things in your marriage, many times throughout your marriage, you look back on that time. You realize what a sweetness. It's something that you reflect on in the different parts of your life. And I think about my husband, and if we have challenges, I think about, you know, how special that was and how that's been threaded through our marriage. So to really just really savor, and it's like people who have children and they're in such a hurry, and the people who are older moms say, really take your time and enjoy, and the house will be, you know, not as clean, but just enjoy the time when the children are little.
0: Yeah.
1: Because it's such a sweet time in your life.
0: Yeah.
1: And that's the same with being a newlywed.
0: It's good advice. I think for all of us, I mean, no matter where we're at right now, love your life. Just love it. I mean, I love having a teenager. I never thought I would love having a teenager, but I love it. And I'll probably love it when she's a young adult. And we had fun when she's little. And I love having my husband to myself this week because she's at camp. And it's our anniversary. Yay. Enjoy where you're at right now. What does that look like for you? 888-888-9976.
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0: Leanna Crawford, Family Life Radio. It's our anniversary. My husband Carlos and I, my name is Sam. My husband and I aren't newlyweds, but we're trying to act like newlyweds. We're trying to do more date nights and things like that. We went to go see some live theater, got a babysitter. The play started at 8 o'clock. It was really good, but we're sitting there in a chair in the dark. I woke up with my head on my husband's shoulder, and he whispers over, "Do you want to go?" He had fallen asleep, too. We're so not practiced up on this whole date night thing. So next time, we're going to send the babysitter and our daughter to the play, and we're going to stay home and sleep.
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